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2: So much death, I try to live like a missionary. So much stress, one time I wrote my obituary. So much left, so many things I aspire to. With my last breath, won't be no more she was trying to do. I'm doing my thing, I'm setting a path and following dreams. Too many out here trying but not making a team. Too many people out here playing with the cards they were dealt. Instead of shuffling them they self, can't be right. I take a breath, open my eyes, and thank God that I'm breathing. I know some ain't making alive, and I'm here for a reason. I never like wasting my time, and so much to get to. You gon' spend yours pressing the ceiling or pressing the issue. I see time as a line between who's here and who's left. Understand it ain't permanent, our soul just a guest. Take our shoes off at the door and speak when entering house. Think you in charge more than he ordered, then he kicking you out. I'm learning health is in the mental, wealth is in the mind. I try to teach as I learn life and show them we're divine. As we get closer to our truth, the more they try to pry. Massage our pride, how they divide, I structure every time. I try to keep my together, pray to God for peace. So many losses every year, need a few L's a week. So many wolves with woolly sheep, I count before I sleep. Be thinking they are so discreet, but I'm little Bo Peep. I see the road in pieces, I take what's left of it and wrap to freeze it. I speak to God before I speak to Jesus. See the pieces, high achievers, they seem to love me more. Right now they answer, they call me like I got the cure to cancer. Lose a damn, but phony. They see me shining and they swear they know me. Wasn't around me, these are not my homies. Fried bologna, skipping classes. Ask me to teach, but jokes they used to laugh. It's regular ghetto, you know the classics. Does you look like the guy that's on the picture in the kitchen on the wall, like hieroglyphics and symbolize, not too specific. You've arrived at a time I was honestly forgetting it. Sam, your uncle changed you. It's kind of bothersome, isn't it? A color sign, derivative, with underlying grimaces, and deep inside is limited. Beliefs, I'm trying to be here. I'm

0: should've just, hey, if I was 22, what? I'm thinking we just having fun, right? You not trying to cuff me down right now, not in this one life. Right. Knowing we was just playing when I was talk about having your sons, right? Right?
1: Cause I mean,
0: when I was 22, let me reflect, I was on, world was in front of me, somebody was under me.
1: Okay.
0: I wonder if you ever felt that way when it come to me.
1: I'm just saying that.

0: for you in my heart.
1: Deleted pictures.
0: Yeah.
1: Deleted pictures.
0: I deleted them all.
1: But tell me, did you keep the pictures?
0: I didn't keep one.
1: Deleted pictures.
0: Yeah.
1: Deleted pictures. Tell me this.

0: I need to just put everything behind me so I can move.
1: We had our moment, it was cute. Look.
0: Alright, I'm done having this conversation for now.
1: We had our moment, it was cute. Look.
0: Stay blessed. Keep your head up.

0: Man, I'm bored with a 2x4 right now, yo.
1: Man, if only we had something to do in Fort Collins and other nearby towns.
2: Eureka, man!
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0: co-host DJ Katie did. Sorry, I just had my things down. I don't know why they were down. 9.5 KCC4 Collins. I'm DJ Lovebug, the host of The Hive. That was my mistake. Normally we have DJ Katie did with us. However, he's gone to hang out with his sister instead of hanging out with me because I guess I'm lame or something. I'm not. But instead, I have someone even more special, maybe.
1: Hi, my name is Sam, and I am shadowing the DJ show this tonight.
0: Yes, we have a shadow. So exciting. I am very excited to have a shadow. It's the first one of the year for me, for The Hive. So anyone listening out there, you are being blessed currently with the presence of Sam, who text in, by the way, for their DJ name. We're in between two, DJ Avalanche and DJ Dusk.
1: Yes.
0: Tell us which one is better. You can text in by using the number 970-538-5278. Again, that's 970-538-5278. Please text in because we're debating this one. I don't know. Between the two, are you leaning towards a certain one?
1: I'm kind of leaning towards DJ Dusk right now.
0: That's what I was like maybe going to say.
1: It's very like 50-50.
0: Okay. So yeah, text in if you're out there. And don't text and drive, but please don't at least. But you know, when you're at a red light or you've stopped and you're pulled into a parking lot, do it. But yeah, what you guys just heard was Welcome to the Black Parade by My Chemical Romance, and right after that was Yeah Boy and Dollface by Pierce the Veil, who, if you know me, DJ Lovebug, you know I adore Pierce the Veil. What a lovely, lovely band. You literally, like, when I was putting them on, was like, yes, Pierce the Veil. What introduced you to Pierce the Veil?
1: Probably my dad.
0: Real?
1: Yes.
0: Real? What is your, like, do you have, like, a memory specifically with Pierce the Veil, or just, like, or you're just like, I like them?
1: Kind of just grew up with it.
0: Yeah.
1: Honestly. Not a specific memory, but definitely just growing up to it.
0: Okay. And then the artist I mentioned earlier is the artist we're going to focus on. If you've never listened to The Hive, never tuned in, please keep doing so. We're awesome. Unfortunately, DJ Katie did can't. Tell me that it's awesome, but I will ego boost myself. But I normally pick an artist or a genre or whatever and talk about that genre with you guys and introduce them. And this one, I would say, is like the emo icon of 2000s, 2010s. I think all of us in middle school who listened to them probably got made fun of, and that is My Chemical Romance.
1: Hey.
0: Woo! I know, literally. I still to this day get nervous being like, yeah, I like them, because I was not popular in middle school because of that opinion. But yeah, so we started out with the iconic Welcome to the Black Parade, which has been memed to death because of the G-Note and all that stuff. But if you don't know who My Chemical Romance is, they are a band from New Jersey. And they are consisted of, I think it's four people. You have the lead vocalist, Gerard Way, lead guitarist, Ray Toro, rhythm guitarist, Frank Iro, and bassist, Mikey Way, who, yes, is related to Gerard Way. They're brothers. And their whole, like, story is kind of interesting. Do you know about Gerard Way's connection to the unfortunate attacks in New York City all those years ago?
1: I've heard about it, but I don't know exactly
0: okay.
1: Whole story.
0: Yeah, so we'll get a little bit into it right now. It's actually funny. If you really want to deep dive into it, Gerard Way is the reason the downfall of, like, Ellen DeGeneres happened. It's crazy.
1: Yeah.
0: But basically, Gerard Way wanted to be a comic book artist, like, his whole life. And he was working in New York City because he lived in New Jersey. They're right next to each other. And he was, like, working at a comic book store the day the towers fell. So he witnessed it. He witnessed it happen. And he was like, I gotta put a stop to this. I gotta change the world. And he did that by creating the band we know and love as My Chemical Romance. But then he eventually did become a comic book writer, artist, because The Umbrella Academy, which was, like, a big Netflix show, which originally was a comic, was created by him, which is super sick. I loved The Umbrella Academy, and I was very ecstatic to know that it was made by Gerard Way. I didn't know until I watched it back in...
1: I had no idea.
0: Yeah,
1: back
0: when I was like 15 and it came out, I was like, this is so good. And then I was like, oh my God, one of my favorite artists ever was the creator of it. So that's a fun fact. We'll keep throwing some fun facts about My Chemical Romance throughout the night, but we're just kind of chilling. Again, we have a shadow, and if you don't know if you've never tuned in when people have shadows, they kind of take over the board. So you might not necessarily hear a lot of My Chemical Romance tonight or things that are super connected to them. However, we're still going to talk about them and have a good night. Do you have anything to add before we say goodbye to the beautiful people?
1: I don't think so. Just thank you for having me on, and I'm super excited to be here.
0: Yes! Okay, guys, we'll catch you later. You're about to listen to some Ramones with Sheena is a Pop Punk Rocker. Bye-bye!

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0: 90.5 KCSU Fort Collins. We're back with The Hive and back with DJ Lovebug.
1: Lovebug, yes! You got it, you nailed it. As you can tell, I'm not in the chair though, based off the fact that I wasn't the one talking. What's happening right now?
0: I'm getting some practice in, doing some shadowing. It's pretty exciting. I have added some songs to the queue, like The Only Exception by Paramore, the one that you just heard. And then the one before that was Sleep by My Chemical Romance. And what can I say? It's pretty good song.
1: Yeah. We just did a whole bunch of songs for you guys instead of me yapping all the time. So be grateful that... Who are you, by the way? Who are you? You haven't told...
0: Yes. my name is Sam, and I'm just in training for now. I'm still trying to figure out a DJ name. I'm between DJ Dusk and DJ Avalanche right now, so I'm still trying to figure that out.
1: I know no one texted in. You guys are failing us, actually.
0: Wow.
1: Yeah. If you want to text in and you're listening and you have your phone on you, you can text into 970-538-5278 and you can say you should be this DJ name. And if you don't, you're lame. We don't like you. I'm kidding. Ooh, we love you anyways. You're probably driving and you're like, DJ Lovebug, Sam, we can't do that. Please. Be safe. Be safe.
0: Yeah, always be safe. There's nothing better than that.
1: Yeah, but you're playing some fire. We've just been talking while we're playing music, and we have a lot of similar music tastes. But so it's been awesome. The show theme today has been kind of MCR, but we haven't really been talking to you guys much. So we gave you some fun facts, but the only fun fact I have right now that I'm going to give you is the three boys of originally Gerard, Mikey, and Ray went to Frank's house. Those are like some of the artists and then another musician. They went to Frank's house when they were kids and were like, let's go on a walk. And Frank thought they were going to beat them up. And they were really scared. And in fact, they were just like, hey, Frank, you want to join the band with us? And that's my fun fact. That's my fun fact about MCR, that Frank did not trust the guys, the other three guys, well enough that he thought they were going to beat him up. And his thought process was, who can I take on? And he thought he could take on the Way Brothers, but not Ray Toro. So whatever that means to all you MCR freaks out there, I'm one of them. So, yeah. You go ahead, take it away. I just took it away from you, but...
0: No, it's definitely a good fact. I wonder how, like, old they were during that.
1: I think... Well, let's see. Let's see how... I don't know how old Gerard Way is. Gerard Way... is 49, and it started right after it started right after 2001, September 2001. So let's do math for me really quick.
0: I'm doing math.
1: 1977 or 2001 minus 1977. They were about 24.
0: 24. Okay.
1: So a little older than college age. Also, if you want to keep playing the next bet, this is part of training. This is part of shadowing. Yeah, so they can have a little bit of some background noise, some Castle Crashers. What a great... Have you ever played that game?
0: I have not. What is it?
1: You don't even...
0: I don't even know what it is.
1: Okay, wait. I'm going to pull up a picture of it real quick, and you might know it from a picture. It's an old, like, Xbox game. It was on a lot of things. You've ever seen these little guys before? You never... What year were you born, Sam?
0: Oh, 2000...
1: Oh God!
0: Yeah, I mean, I was on the Xbox 360.
1: Castle Crashers was on there. You might have just been like a little under the. I can't say much. I was born in 2004, so like there's a 4-year age difference here. But I played that with my older brother a lot, and it's just like a little like, not even an RPG. I don't even know how to describe it. You just play these like little knight characters, and you're going through a world, and it's like 2D type of thing, and you're just fighting little bad guys on your way, and you have like... I played a little pink knight. It was a DLC, and so the pink equaled girl for me, and she had rainbows and gummy bears she would throw at them. So that was my girl. I made my boyfriend play recently, and I made him get the DLC for me so I could play the girl knight, even though like canonically there's no gender to them at all, but that's my girl.
0: Absolutely. Well, I was Xbox 360, and then big on Nintendo Wii.
1: Oh yeah,
0: yes.
1: Yeah.
0: Wii Sports, the all of that.
1: I keep talking about my boyfriend. Ooh, I'm failing that. What is that test called where like the girl always talks about a guy every like sentence or whatever? I'm failing that. But he, for my, well, what, maybe for my birthday, he got me something. I don't know what the occasion was. It might have just been him being nice, but he gifted me a Wii. He completely like jailbroke, so he got me a lot of games where I just like put in a USB stick on it, and then it has like a million games. Oh, yeah. And it has like all the original like Wii Sports, Wii Sports Resort, Wii Fit, like all of that good stuff on there. And it was the best thing I've ever gotten.
0: I gotta get back on there because I gotta just restart Super Mario Galaxy.
1: I've never played it.
0: You never played?
1: See, this is
0: Mario Galaxy?
1: This is my Castle Crashers right now. Is that you? But he has it. He got it for me on the Wii. And so he told me he would just sit and watch me play it. So that's what we're going to do soon.
0: I think they put it on the Switch also.
1: Did they not remaster it recently?
0: I think so.
1: Okay. We need to look into this.
0: Absolutely.
1: We need to look into this. We need to. Actually, I'm going to bring the Wii here. Then we're just going to play here. Actually, come over. Let's go play.
0: Let's go.
1: What was your Wii game? Was it Mario Galaxy?
0: Absolutely.
1: Okay.
0: Absolutely.
1: Okay. Mine was the little fish game that we played. Did we have a text?
0: Yes.
1: Oh my gosh. Thank you for texting in. We appreciate it. They said dusk sound like dust. It kind of does.
0: It does. Yes.
1: Twilight. What are your thoughts?
0: Okay. Mm-hmm. This sounds bad.
1: It's okay.
0: I have not seen Twilight yet.
1: That's okay.
0: So. I gotta watch it first before.
1: This might be controversial, but they're kind of bad. Like, they're, like, good in a... Like, they're really bad in a good way. They're just kind of, I don't know, groomy? Like, I don't know how else to explain it. But, okay, so we're gonna do a Mario Galaxy playthrough,
0: yes.
1: Me and you, and then we're also gonna do a Twilight marathon.
0: Yes.
1: Okay. And then we can do that. Yeah, but you can also be like, I'm DJ Twilight, not related to the movies or books. Or you could really play into it. Like, yes, I'm a vampire fan. Who is Edward? No, my coworkers made me watch some recently. I was not a fan.
0: It's just, I've heard they're cringy, but in a good way.
1: Yes, they are.
0: Like, I gotta watch it so I can, but I'm not watching it alone.
1: No, like, you have to do it as a group thing. Like, you can't be telling people that you watched it alone in your bedroom. Like, that's...
0: No.
1: No, no. Well, thanks for texting in.
0: Yes,
1: okay.
0: Thank you.
1: So, Dusk might be out. Maybe. Really? Unless you really dusk. You gotta.
0: I mean, dust isn't too bad. Like,
1: No.
0: I don't know. This is hard.
1: Yeah, this is hard. Well, thank you for the
0: thank you for your opinion.
1: Lots to think about. But anyways, I think we've talked a little too long. Let's get them into the music.
0: Good. Yes. All right. Bye.
1: Bye.
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0: I can't stand commercial stations. 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

0: Don't tell me I would if I won't. Don't tell me if I did all that I'd share that ain't what I want. Don't tell me I should or if I shouldn't. Don't tell me I can, but I don't know if it looked good or if it wouldn't. I don't need no more hands, I got my foot in. No, don't tell me that again that I feel free, cause no, I wouldn't. That's not in the picture, no, no, no, that's not in the picture. It ain't dead weight, it ain't dead weight. It's not in the picture, no, no, no, it's not in the picture. It ain't dead weight, it ain't dead weight. I woke up in a sweat, but yesterday still stuck to me like glue.
1: It's not in the picture.
0: It's not in the picture.
1: They said with all that hair, man, don't it feel like it's just dragging you?
0: It ain't dead.

it's not in the picture. It ain't that way. It ain't that way. It's not in the picture. No, no, no, no, it's not in the picture. It ain't that way. It ain't that way. It's not in the picture. No, no, no, it's not in the picture. It ain't that way.

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1: All right, sweetie. 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

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I'm holding my breath, making it last, running on feelings that are both from the past, when you were so close. 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

Live with new people, I muted your gram. 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

You might be familiar with Perry the Platypus from Phineas and Ferb, but don't get too close to those guys in real life. The males have stingers, which, although they aren't lethal to humans, definitely hurt. 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
0: 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Oh, no. One more time. Hey, I'm Sam.
1: And I'm Walter.
0: And we're...
1: From...
0: Rival...
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0: Welcome into the show, 90.5 KCSU Fort Collins. It's Ramblers, Adam Gross and John Vu in the studio, and we're coming off of a weekend of madness at Canvas Stadium. Fort Collins is rocking right now, talking about college football, the Rams taking on UTSA. John,
1: we have a lot to ramble about today.
0: Yeah, we have a lot to ramble about. We have the co-editors of the Collegian starting the show with us today, Mr. Michael Hovey and Miss Sophie Webb, because we're going to run over some press conference bites from today and get their take on that. Michael, Sophie, how are we doing?
2: We
3: Happy
2: are
3: to
2: feeling
3: be
2: amazing.
3: Yes.
0: You're feeling amazing, or are you just saying that? I mean, coming
2: no,
0: off of that
2: always.
0: Coming out of a press conference at 12:30 in the morning can make anyone feel not so amazing.
2: Well, I wasn't actually there. I had Sophie and Devin take my place, but so I'm feeling great.
0: Okay. Well, yeah, that's true. Yeah. Well, but on Saturday, though, you were there. We were all there. It was raining, and it was cold, and CSU gave up a victory, and they had the opportunity to tie and go to overtime and decided to take the penalty from the defense on UTSA and then go for the two-point conversion on the roll pass. If you know, you know. On the roll pass, and then gave it up right there at the end.
2: Yeah,
1: a very unfortunate set of events for the Rams. A bunch of Ram fans were not too happy with the end result and the end decision with Norvell going for the two-point conversion. But there's even bigger news. For me at least, I'm not even thinking about them losing. I'm thinking about the future and what's going to be happening now. And that's where kind of the press conference from today comes into piece, and a lot of questions were being asked and answered because we may have a switch in the biggest position on this team.
0: Let's just go ahead and run with our first bite today. We're going to get Michael and Sophie's take on this. We'll run it right now.
4: And we're going to start Jackson Rousseau. So Jackson will start this week. You know, and I looked at a lot of different things and sat down and watched tape with Braden this morning and showed him the areas that we need to see.
0: There you go. Take number one from Coach Jay Norvell. They're going to start Mr. Jackson Rousseau after playing in the fourth quarter of Saturday's game against UTSA. Almost did what Braden Fowler could do in the whole game, if you want to get technical. Maybe not on yardage, but completions. I think what Braden was
2: 14 completions?
0: 14 completions of for 25. And then
2: yeah, 25.
3: He was 10.
0: And Jackson was 10 of 12. Yeah. Yeah.
1: But Jackson had two touchdowns in his only two drives.
2: Yeah.
0: So this is big news.
3: Yes.
0: Huge news, actually, because Braden Fowler has played, 28 consecutive games as the starter for the Rams. And now Jackson Rousseau is coming in.
3: Yeah, can I just say finally?
0: That seems like the consensus for a lot of fans.
3: I think it was going on for too long. I understand why Jay stood by his guy for so long, but that was rough. That was a rough first three quarters, and I think there was just such an energy shift. Everyone was bored with the game. Half the fans, probably more than half, had left at that point. And then Jackson came on the court, and it just felt like a new era for the Rams. And I think this was one of the best decisions he could have made, and I'm so glad that he decided to announce it in the presser.
1: I did want to talk about the energy because me, Michael, and Sophie were in the press box this game, and we definitely can talk about energy because I look at both of them and see Jackson trotting onto the field and talking in the huddle. I look at Michael, and so I'm like, Jackson's in. And just everyone in the press box just like, whoa. And yeah, I feel like this was at the right time. And I think it could have gone earlier. He could have started in the second half. And I think they would have won the game if Jackson was their guy going into the third quarter. But yeah, the energy all around was pretty interesting.
2: I agree. It was a really interesting turn of events. I was actually, I think on the drive before Jackson came in, I was looking at the huddle. I saw they took a timeout. Jackson was kind of hanging around the outside of the huddle. I was like, okay, everyone's looking for a change, but I don't know if he's actually going to come in yet. And when he finally did, it was like a breath of fresh air. Like the guy was just being uber efficient, completing passes on time, on target.
1: Going
2: the tempo
1: his reads.
2: Was great. Yeah. I mean, he didn't like hone in on one receiver. You know, I mean, he Rocky Beers got his first touchdown courtesy with the Rams, courtesy of Jackson Brousseau. And yeah, it was just totally, it opened up the run game a little bit, I think. And overall, it was just very positive.
1: I mean, you could hear the bench Braden chants, not necessarily that, but overall, they were asking, fans were asking him to get out of the game.
0: Yeah, that was the biggest part, was those chants. Jay today, Coach Jay Norvell, said something really big too, which I feel like is alluding to something, but I'm not really sure, so I want to get your guys' opinion on this before I go ahead and say anything. Let's play this next clip from Coach Jay.
4: Jackson has got a great personality for the position. He really does have natural leadership skills. He's an excellent communicator, which is so vital for the quarterback position. And he handles coaching well.
0: Yeah, so that was Coach Jay Norvell talking about Jackson Brousseau's leadership abilities. And I don't want to necessarily say that maybe he's making that in contrast of Braden Fowler Nicolosi. Maybe he's just stating it for the fact that Jackson Brousseau is a good leader. But do we feel like there's maybe some hidden tension behind that that's pertaining to BFN and his lack of ability to play that position? Because we've seen it this season. It's just not working out so far.
2: Yeah, I think it was a little interesting watching Braden after the switch. I mean, obviously, he looked disheartened. It would be impossible not to be, but I think based on the fact Norvell made the decision, there had to have been something that maybe like reaffirmed what he was, you know, his intentions. So again, like you said, like, I don't know what exactly goes on behind the scenes, but the fact that Jackson has that attitude and mindset that it seems overall like positive for the squad is very telling.
0: Yeah.
3: Yeah, I completely, and at the end, he mentioned how Jackson is that coachable guy that you want to see. And I feel like at the end of every presser, we were talking about how Jay and Braden are sitting down watching that film together, trying to scheme, I guess, but no progress is being made. So then when you come out and you see this guy who just comes in and immediately gets those two touchdowns in the last quarter, I mean, that's what you want to see as a coach. And I don't want to speak too much to the locker room because I haven't witnessed that, but I definitely think that Jackson is a step in the right direction from where the Rams want and need to be.
1: And I just think that this practice is going to be very telling. I mean, Braden's got to stay ready. Even though Jackson's going into this game as QB1, a lot can happen. Injuries happen, and I'm not saying that's going to happen, of course, but it's always next guy up, and he's got to stay prepared. He's got to mentally lock in for his team, and it'll be very telling to see kind of the dynamic between Coach Norvell and Braden Fowler Nicolosi this week as they enter their game against Washington State, who's no slouch. They're so yeah, it's a very interesting dynamic that's going on, and I definitely agree with the thought of there had to be something else that was very telling.
0: Absolutely.
1: And reaffirming, like Michael said, that made him go with Jackson Brousseau as a QB1.
0: Yeah. When we come back, we'll have more talk about CSU football. Adam Gross and John Vu, along with Michael Hovey and Sophie Webb, here on Ramblers 90.5 KCSU.
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0: Some of us are upset, that being Braden Fowler Nicolosi.
1: Ooh, ouch.
0: On the bench now for the Colorado State Rams after Jackson Brousseau was named the starter for the Rams after coming in the fourth quarter against UTSA on Saturday and putting up over 70 yards in just a couple of drives, getting some touchdowns and bringing the Rams back into contention to win. Unfortunately, the Rams just couldn't quite walk away with the victory. It's 90.5 KCSU, Adam Gross and John Vu, along with the co-editors, co-sports editors at the Rocky Mountain Collegian, Michael Hovey and Sophie Webb. On our last show there before the break, we had some segments from Coach Jay Norvell at the press conference, but we're going to run one more and get your guys' take on what Norvell's saying about the new quarterback, Jackson Brousseau.
4: There's any question that the team supports Jackson, but I think it was more about execution. it was just about execution. He came in and he did his job and he executed and everybody else responded. And I think the big thing about our football team is that there's no panic in our kids. Our kids believe in each other. They care about each other and they love each
0: other. There you go.
3: Yeah. Couldn't have said it better myself. Execution. And that's exactly what he came out and that's exactly what he did. I mean, like he said, it's obvious that they support Jackson. Like we talked about earlier, there was that noticeable shift in energy and he comes out and gets 2 touchdowns. He just was everything the team needed. I mean, I know Norvell said on Sunday that he wasn't sure who the starting quarterback was going to be, but from that play alone, it's pretty evident that Jackson's what the team needs right now.
0: Absolutely. Michael, what do you got?
2: Yeah. I mean, putting Jackson in kind of just made sense, but I mean, so far Fowler Nicolosi is just like barely completed over 50% of his pass attempts so far in the season. One thing that I will say is that the offense as a whole, the team as a whole did a lot better in terms of turnovers, 0 turnovers as compared to, what was it, like 5 turnovers the game before?
0: In the week before, I think it was.
2: UNC,
0: it was 5.
1: Crazy that they switched outcomes. Even though they turned the ball over, they still won the game.
0: You remember what Norvell said? He can't remember winning a game with 5 turnovers, and that was against UNC. So,
2: yeah.
0: I mean, it was clean play, right? But still, CSU lost in this matchup.
2: I mean, yeah, it was clean play, but I mean, it wasn't efficient. So obviously we weren't sustaining drives. And that's what Jackson Brousseau really gave us is like some sustained drives and a chance to get down in the red zone and set up some big scores. You know, it wasn't just Brousseau, of course, you know, a lot of other skill players involved there. But I think overall, I think, you know, the offense should be running a bit more smoothly. But also it's worth mentioning that, you know, Norvell doesn't seem like he's given up on Braden just yet. So it's interesting, you know, he's going to continue to support his guy and, you know, we'll see if this is a long-term solution.
0: There was a moment in that press conference today where Norvell was a little bit hesitant in his answer. If you remember, he said, I'm proud of the offense, proud of Jackson, proud of the defense. Sophie, what exactly, how did it go? He just wasn't ready to give Braden his flowers like he normally is. Just so he's very ready to give Braden the credit he deserves. But after it shifted Saturday night, he still had his trust in Braden. And then come Monday morning, after the film room, some things changed in Norvell's head.
3: Yeah, he's so quick with it. I mean, I feel like we've talked every episode on Ramblers that Michael and I have been on how much he supports BFN. And then now I think it went, he was like, I support or I'm proud of Jackson. I'm proud of Taj. I'm proud of our defense. And just that little subtle kind of stop. Was there going to be a spot for Braden in there? And then he decided against it. I'm not sure. But I think he still supported his guy, just not as vocal as he used to be.
0: Yeah. What do you guys think about that end of game situation? Because they've worked on getting the ball down the field in the final 2 minutes, which they did. Right. They got into the end zone, and then they kicked, and then they tied it, and it was 17 all. But there was a penalty on the UTSA defense that CSU accepted, and so CSU decided to go for 2 points instead and try to hit a roll pass with Taj Bullock, which I don't know why you don't let him run in that play, which, I mean, it kind of makes sense. Maybe he could have gone for the RPO, something like that, but tried to pass it on the sideline and ended up getting pushed out of play. And that's huge. I feel like this loss would have been less tense or less like bad looking if they just would have went to overtime and tried to win there. Even if they did lose, if they took it to overtime, it wouldn't look as bad.
3: Yeah. See, I think people would have been mad either way. They were just looking for something to blame that whole game, and it might have been less bad. But then I think if we would have lost, they would have said, oh, why didn't he go for the 2-point conversion and let Taj rush it? But so I think, and they talked about it again in the presser today. They talked about it Saturday. Even the players talked about it Saturday. I think everyone supports that he called and tried for that 2-point attempt. I just don't think it was the right play to call. So that's why I think the 2-point was the right way to do it, but I just don't think that the outcome was needed.
1: I did, well, from my vantage point, while watching that 2-point conversion attempt undergo, I thought Taj was trying to run it, but I think it got blown up and there was no space for him to try and get, so he kind of scrambled, tried to find an open receiver, found Avant and wasn't able to convert successfully. But yeah, it was, I thought, I agree, I thought it was the right mindset. I just, I didn't like the call. I think you got to go with the hot hand in Jackson Brousseau. Keep him in the game. If you want Taj in the game, run two quarterbacks. Put Taj to his right. Yeah, I was not a fan of
0: the
1: play that they cooked up.
0: Yeah, I don't know. Something I heard from Brady Hull on Twitter over at 1310 was don't take points off the board. And that just means if you're tied and you're at 17 points, why in the world would you go and try to get another point when you already had a guaranteed 17? And so you could have gone to overtime, and maybe with only 30 seconds left in that game, I think when I checked the scoreboard when UTSA had possession after that, you could easily get a stop. I mean, the defense was cooking. Owen Long leads the nation in tackles right now. What is it, 12.7 a game?
1: Something like that.
0: So put your defense back out there and get a stop.
1: I don't want to like start speculation too much, but maybe something to think about is that if he's going for the two-point conversion, is that telling his team if he trusts him enough for overtime? Does he just want to go for the win, get it over with, and not even think about overtime?
0: Adam Gross and John Vu, along with Michael Hovey and Sophie Webb, the co-sports editors at the Rocky Mountain Collegian. When we come back, we'll preview the matchup against Washington State as well with Michael and Sophie. It's 90.5 KCSU.
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0: 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Adam Gross and John Vu on the Rambler Show, along with the co-sports editors at the Collegian, Michael Hovey and Sophie Webb. Michael, I left you hanging there at the end of the segment. You wanted to get your take on what happened in there at the end of the game and the two-point conversion. So tell me what you thought about that, please.
2: Yeah, just real quick, I want to say I actually like the decision to go for it. When you get an opportunity like that, you get a penalty that, you know, halves the distance to the goal line. I think you take it. I mean, I don't necessarily know if that was the right play call. I think Dupree is a great option in a short yardage situation like that. Maybe, like John said, you keep Brousseau in. Maybe a read option sort of play. I don't know.
1: Go big or go home, though. I like
2: exactly.
1: It.
2: Yeah.
1: Go for it all.
2: And you have Robert Henry Jr., who exploded for 270-plus yard plays
1: yet again.
2: You know, earlier in the game, so it's... I think you take your chances and don't let their offense back on the field because they're very explosive.
0: You and Norvell both, buddy. You and Norvell both.
2: Yeah.
0: Yep. Yeah, I don't quite agree with that.
2: But no, that's fair.
0: Move on with you two and talk about next week with Washington State. Can I get your synopsis, if that's the right word, on how this game's going to go? I think it's, first of all, I just want to say, I think it's kind of crazy to think that Braden Fowler didn't start. He had his first time playing after the post Clay Millen era at Washington State, right?
2: That's right. Yeah.
0: And then it all comes crashing down the week before they play Washington State.
1: Full circle moment.
2: What do you know?
3: Bye bye, BFN.
0: Huh. All right. So let's just preview Washington State with you guys. Give us the best of what you know heading into this matchup.
2: So Washington State, it seems like their defense could be a little bit exploitable, which seems like it could be a decent matchup for Brousseau's first start. But man, their quarterback, Eckhouse, who just got his first start against Washington, I think he's going to be a real problem. I mean, if you look at the stats earlier in the game, he was perfect 11 of 11 in two third quarter touchdown drives. He completed 22 of his first 25 passes, and I think the guy can really play. I mean, he had two picks that game, but it was a miscommunication. He was hit on one throw. So I think he's really going to be someone, obviously, they're going to be, you know, focused on, but I think he could really be a problem against our defense. But I think if there's one opportunity we have is that there were quite a few QB pressures. So the O-line might be a little bit vulnerable. I know they played Washington, so... Mm-hmm. Had Zach Durfee, you know, on them kind of the whole game.
0: So comparable to what CSU did.
2: Sure.
0: Right?
2: Yeah, exactly. So I think the Rams got a shot.
0: And Pullman is at home. So they were they were at home for that matchup.
2: Yeah.
0: So they should have had the home field advantage, but they lost 24-59.
2: They did. Yeah.
0: The Cougs 2-2 on the season on a 2-game losing streak and hasn't picked up a road win yet. So they're looking to get that here at Canvas Stadium. Sophie, it's your turn.
3: Yeah, so I think they're honestly, this is going to be a close game. I think they're in a really similar situation where they're trying to get their quarterback assimilated, just like ours. They also didn't have a couple key players. I think it was Bryson Lamb and Max, I want to say Balloon. And that's just a couple players that they were missing. And I think that we do have the chance to exploit stuff, like Michael said, their defense, especially in their game against Washington. It was their defense line was not very good. And also how Norvell pointed out earlier, they're just trying to get those new players assimilated with the transfers as well. And just that, I think there's definitely a lot of areas that we can take to our advantage, especially with the new quarterback coming in. I think Jackson has the chance to do very powerful things out there. Yeah.
0: Yeah, great. Great take. I love that.
3: Thanks.
0: Our text line's open, by the way, 970-538-5278. If you want to chime in on what's going to happen next week, too, we want to hear whatever you've got about last weekend and this upcoming Friday. We've got a Friday night game, Friday Night Lights here at Canvas Stadium. So for all of you who have classes during the day on Friday, I'm not sure how that works. Does parking close on Friday? Do we have to move? Like, how are we going to do our work here on Friday?
3: A great question. Ooh.
0: Yeah, I haven't really thought
2: about the school, I think. I don't know.
0: I haven't thought that out yet, so I don't. Yeah. I'm not used to the Friday games. I think we only had like one last year, so.
1: Wait, it looks like it's Saturday.
0: Is it?
1: Yeah. Saturday 27th.
0: Are you sure? Am I dreaming?
3: Huh?
0: Which game is on Friday?
1: I think that's later in the season when we.
0: Dude, what am I looking at?
1: Sorry.
2: I don't know then.
0: No, John, no way, dude.
3: No, we have the Canvas Classics on Friday.
2: Oh, that's right.
0: That's what that is. Yeah, see, we're going to be at that. I was like, there's something going on Friday.
2: I gotcha.
0: John and I and the rest of the sports crew will be calling the Canvas Classic. That's what's happening. Mm-hmm. Oh, my gosh. That's the 26th.
1: A bunch of football this week.
0: Bunch of high school kids are going to take over Canvas Stadium and play football, and it's going to be a brawl. So that'll be fun.
3: Yeah, for sure.
0: And we'll have Gideon Agner, of course, because he's the Northern Colorado High School Football Encyclopedia. So that'll be fun.
2: He really is.
0: Wow, I feel like an idiot right now. What game was on Friday? Can somebody just send me a lob here? Come on.
3: I mean, we play next Friday football at SCSU on October 3rd.
2: Oh, there you go.
0: Okay.
3: And I got the schedule in front of me. I got you, Adam.
0: Thank you. I did too, but my tabs are loading. Give me a break.
1: We are going to be very busy though, Adam, because we have volleyball in the morning
0: our
1: broadcast or early afternoon. And then
0: Thursday at Laredes.
1: We might have to do our pre-show from Moby. I don't know how that...
0: Woo! Okay.
1: But yep. That's... We'll get that down, but we'll have a more in-depth kind of preview on this Saturday's game. But
0: the day has enough worries for itself, man. I can't think of everything right now. It's only Monday. Come on.
1: I did want to get Michael and Sophie's kind of predictions for the game because we're not going to hear from them from our pre-show. Just right off the bat, I'm putting you guys on the spot. Any predictions, score predictions?
3: I think CSU is going to win. I don't have a score prediction, but I think it's going to be a tight game. I'm going to go, actually, we'll go 28. What?
0: I don't know. I said 28 in the last game. I gave CSU 21. Too much credit. That's exactly what I said against UTSA.
3: Okay, well, this time it's going to be true.
0: Oh, it's going to happen.
3: Because
0: you're the one that said it. Yeah, right.
1: Rejuvenated
3: audience. Watch it, Adam. This is going to happen. 28-21 CSU.
0: Period.
1: Boom. The Rams are back.
3: Yeah. See? Now Michael.
2: Yeah. Well, I haven't really thought about this too much either, but...
0: Yes, you have.
2: No, honestly not. Let's see. I also think both teams are capable of putting up points. I think, you know, based on what we saw in the fourth quarter with Jackson Brousseau, that's definitely a feasibility for us. So I'm going to go with 28-24 CSU.
0: Close game. Like
3: Alrighty.
0: That.
3: All right.
0: Yeah. I'm kind of...
1: We're going to wait.
0: Are we going to save this?
1: Let's wait until Saturday and make our listeners...
0: John, you really just set them up and then you're not going to make
3: Are you kidding?
2: We got to hear something.
1: We got the hour pre-show next week that we're going to talk all about.
0: How about...
3: What about the fans?
0: 16...
1: That just means they got to tune in for Saturday.
0: No, man. I don't have any hope in this right now. I'm going to give Washington State 5 touchdowns.
1: Whoa.
2: Oh,
1: on this defense?
0: Whew. Okay, well, that's a good point. I haven't thought about this. Okay.
1: Sorry, I put everyone on the spot.
0: Washington 28, CSU. Okay, but it's Jackson, though. I keep forgetting. We got a new QB. CSU's back.
2: Back, baby.
0: Guys.
3: Hopefully.
1: I think that the I think Canvas is going to be rocking with the new.
2: I think so too. Yeah,
1: with the new QB switch, I think people are going to be going crazy, excited to kind of see this new look of Jackson Brousseau. Yeah. I'll just say this: I think it's going to end out really good for the Rams. Yeah. I think that they're going to win. I'm not going to give a complete score prediction because I got to do a little more homework.
0: Yeah,
1: but
0: yeah.
1: The Rams are back.
0: Johnny Vu's dad on the text line says Jackson has 2 throwing touchdowns, no turnovers, and 200 plus yards and CSU victory.
1: I do want to say that.
2: Wow.
1: I also did want to point out that in his 2 drives alone, Jackson Brousseau scored more passing touchdowns than Braden did in his time this season.
3: Oh, wow.
2: It's a tough stat.
0: Okay. Yeah. Michael, Sophie, thank you. Keep putting up the great work for the Collegian. We love what you're doing.
3: Thank you so much.
0: It's what we do.
3: It's what we do.
2: Always.
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0: That's all I got. I got nothing left. We spent so much time collaborating that before the break. What did we even?
1: You can't tell?
0: You guys, it sounded great, right? Give me flowers.
1: It was just like the actual one that used to come in.
0: I don't know where it went.
1: I couldn't tell the difference. You couldn't tell the difference? No.
0: It's 90.5 KCSU. Adam Gross and John Vu. We had Michael Hovey and Sophie Webb in the last segment covering CSU football, but we're going to talk a little bit more about football. We brought in a special guest today, CSU's biggest fan or hater. I'm not really sure. Mr. Devin M. Sirpasik, writer at the Collegian, but also front row Canvas Stadium crazy man.
11: It's me.
0: So that's you, Devin.
11: That is me.
0: Hi, Devin.
11: What's up, Adam? Thanks for having me on. I'm excited to get my rant on, if you know.
1: It changes week per week, doesn't it? I'm assuming it was hater this week.
11: Based on my reactions from first row, yeah, I think it was hater this week. But you're right, John. It varies.
0: Yeah, Devin, you were right there at the end zone with your buddies as a casual fan, so you didn't have to do the job that we do.
11: Nope.
0: So as a fan, how did you feel about this matchup against UTSA?
11: I felt like I wanted to walk out of the stadium at least 7 times, but I don't know what, you know.
1: Was it worth it?
11: I don't think so. No. I don't know what propelled me to stay. But
0: how many bathroom breaks did you take, though?
11: I think I took like 4 or 5.
0: I saw you chugging those waters.
11: I was chugging those waters just because I was...
0: You were stressed.
11: They were not putting up a good product for me to not scream. So,
0: you were stress drinking waters.
11: Yes, that's exactly right.
1: Cope, you were just chugging waters.
11: I was just chugging waters because I could not stand what I was watching out there.
0: Oh,
11: basically.
0: Gosh, dude. What point in the game did the booze start in Kansas Stadium?
11: I think the booze started when they went in for half, but they really came out in the third quarter.
0: Ugh.
11: I'm proud to announce I was the leader of one of them because that's how bad it was. But
0: you can be proud of that. I do not advocate you coming out and saying that. But
11: I don't. But you know, it was pretty bad in the third quarter. When boos come out like that, that's how you know something's up.
1: As a fan, let me ask: Do you think it was the right timing? Do you think he should have done it earlier? When do you think Jackson Brousseau should have came in?
11: I think he should have came in at halftime, no doubt about it, because they. On its own, I feel like 3 points in this comeback game off of a bye week, off of a so-called bad win against UNC where they didn't play good. They played down to their opponent. And BFN gave you nothing. He gave you inaccurate passes. He gave you only checkdowns, and he gave you bad pocket presence. And I feel like you get to that point...
0: Devin's on fire.
11: When you get to that point, you have to make a change. And especially if the guy was given reps during the week, which, you know, a couple weeks back Norvell announced... Brousseau got first team reps alongside Fowler Nicolosi. So I feel like it should have been made at halftime. I mean, I'm not going to give the praises for the change being made because I feel like it was made way too late, honestly, like after the first drive in the fourth quarter. But that was when it was 110% time for the change to be made.
0: 110%.
11: I will say that after the sack, after 3 points in the fourth quarter, I think we
1: can all agree that the first 3 quarters of that game were probably the most disappointing and uneventful games to watch. But
11: I think it was bad, dude.
0: It was so bad.
11: It really.
0: I'm sorry.
11: You don't have to be sorry. You really don't.
0: It just was so underwhelmingly disappointing to watch.
11: It really was.
0: When you had 2 teams that should have decent offense. Yep. You got UTSA with one of the best running backs in the country, which no shame to him. did a great job in the matchup.
11: He's insane.
0: But it was 16 points for CSU, 17 to 16.
2: And
1: I'm also just going to say, it was super disappointing how they came out, especially after a bye week. There was so much anticipation. You're like, they're going to come out hot.
11: That
1: they're
11: going to
1: come out booming. And it was quite literally the opposite. Just drive after drive that stalled, three and out, punt. No turnovers in this game, but you know.
0: And there's some games you can watch that end up being 10-7.
11: Fun defensive games.
0: But they're fun defensive games, and the QB is lobbing the ball down the field, and they're just getting stopped in the red zone. That happens all the time.
11: There's a difference.
0: These guys were getting third down on like the third play, duh. But like they were at the 15-yard line on their side. Kicking the ball the other way. Oh, my gosh, dude. I fell asleep.
11: I almost did, too. There was zero
0: momentum.
11: That was both sides. Yeah, both sides. The offense. And I will say that the CSU defense is good. I'm really happy with the defense. I mean, I feel like we let up. Norvell said in the presser, and the thing I do agree with him is that the defense was really good, and they just lost because they let up two plays to, as you said, Adam, a top running back in the nation.
0: Top running back.
11: They let up 270-plus yard touchdowns, but aside from that, they had two picks. They put good pressure on McCown, the quarterback, and obviously, you know, we have Owen Long, 14 tackles. The guy's a beast. And so I feel like they played really good defense, and that's why it is pretty annoying that the change for that quarterback wasn't made earlier, because the defense is giving you what you need against the offense that has been putting up 30, 40 points to start their season, and the offense can't give you even one touchdown in response.
1: Get it all out, Devin. I really want to, honestly.
0: I don't want Robert Henry Jr. to be like the next Ashton Jaynty where he pops off.
11: And it starts against us, because I think this was his best game of the year, even though he had some pop-up games.
0: God,
11: 240 scrimmage is crazy.
0: Remember that game when Ashton Jaynty came in against Boise State against CSU when we played Boise State and just absolutely tore it up at Canvas Stadium? But somehow, Holy Holker.
11: Hey, this could be the repeat of that, honestly. I mean, Henry Jr. is a beast.
0: Henry's 5'9", 205 pounds, senior from Mississippi, and just an absolute dog in the American Conference. But Devin, you said it best. I think the energy has shifted in favor of Jackson Brousseau. And it was Coach Norvell that said Jackson's got a lot of respect for his teammates. He said he's the kind of guy who does exactly what you ask him to do. He sat down with him just this morning and told him that he's proud of how he's handled himself as a backup. And it's not easy as a backup to have to prepare week in and week out.
11: Especially when you get put in the fourth quarter.
0: Oh, yeah.
11: That's even worse for a backup.
0: To be sitting there
11: most of the time, that happens at garbage time.
0: To be there for weeks, right? And just like, when's my chance?
11: I know.
0: If ever. And sometimes backups never get that opportunity.
11: Exactly. But with that being said, I feel like he came in and did exactly what he's supposed to do. The best way to describe it is he looked like a backup quarterback. He came in, he threw the open passes, he stayed down in the pocket, and he led touchdown drives, which didn't happen before. You know?
0: And I mean, at first he was just throwing like checkdowns and bubble screens. And I know. I know some people in this world hate that, but that's how Tom Brady won
11: Super
0: Bowls.
11: And the craziest part is, even with that, our offense with Fowler and Nicolosi couldn't score with checkdowns and bubble screens. So Purcell was able to do that on its own.
1: I did want to ask, because you were, again, at that press conference.
11: Yeah.
1: What were your overall takes on what Norvell was kind of speaking, not just about Jackson Brousseau, but just kind of the team going forward into this weekend against Washington State?
11: As I mentioned, I do think he is right about the defense taking strides, and it will continue to get better. And, you know, I kind of mentioned this on last week's Ramblers, where defenses can win you games, and, you know, as they say, defense wins championships, but it gets to a point where the offense has to do something. And I mentioned the two big issues, which are play calling and the quarterback play last week.
0: Mm-hmm.
11: And so I really feel like that needs to change. And Brousseau being the starter now is a big step in the right direction. But Norvell, he went in, he, you know, defended his two-point conversion call. He basically, you know, said, I don't like to change quarterbacks, but Brousseau is going to be our guy.
0: Yeah,
11: which
0: but
11: you have
0: bring
11: to give him credit
0: Taj
11: for that.
0: Bullock on every other play.
11: I know.
0: Don't give me this changing quarterbacks nonsense. You guys have been doing it for three games now.
11: You have to have a crafty play caller to pull it off. And I feel like that it has not been shown so far, because Taj Bullock has not completed a pass yet.
0: But he's supposed to be their running quarterback.
11: But when you put him on a pass play at the end of the game, what is the defensive coordinator going to know? Oh, they're going to do a QB draw, because that's the only thing they do when Taj Bullock is put into the game. Because
0: and he does it good, though.
11: He does it pretty. He's a good runner. I will say that he's a good runner. But it gets to a point where week four, DCs are going to know, oh, Bullock comes into the game, they're going to run him up the middle.
1: One-dimensional.
11: Exactly.
1: And that's what I think we saw on the two-point conversion. They committed to the run.
11: Yeah.
1: And he panicked. He's like, I got to figure it out because he wasn't going to make it. And
0: Are you trying to tell me they didn't actually call a roll pass play?
1: I really don't.
11: I don't think it was an RPO. I actually don't think it was an RPO.
0: It was okay, in the press conference, it was technically supposed to be a roll pass. Somebody asked the question, were you trying? And I think it was a fair question from the reporter in the logical sense of, well, yeah, CSU should run a run play because it is Taj Bolick, so why are they going for a pass? It was technically a roll pass.
11: The reason I say otherwise is because if you watch back the replay, you have Amari Winfield coming from one side, and I believe 88, Rocky Beers was blocking.
0: Yeah, Rocky,
11: they're both on a drag route to the right side.
0: Big old blocking
11: tight end,
0: baby.
11: If you watch, they stop mid-route. If they didn't stop mid-route, Winfield for sure would have beaten his corner, and Bolick would have been able to get it in the deep corner, or right in the middle of the end zone.
0: Yeah.
11: But they stopped the route, and that makes me think it was a run play, because also we saw before the snap, Dupree or Avant come out and block, and then Bolick did his little spin onto the right side. I do think it was a run play, and if it is a run play, then I think that is one of the worst two-point conversion calls that you can possibly call.
1: I think overall,
11: a shotgun pass rolled to the right, QB draw with the game on the line. Just does not make
1: sense. I'm kind of in the middle ground. I think it was an RPO. It was an option, but there was no doubt from my point of view that Taj wanted to run the ball.
11: I agree with that.
1: And he had to scramble, and he's like, who's open?
11: I know.
0: Who's open? I'll lie.
11: And
0: you
11: can't put the blame on the guy, because he could have thrown it earlier. He could have looked for Winfield.
1: The real blame is the play calling.
11: I think so. So as Norvell said in the press conference, he said, I would have just kept it if there was no penalty. But since he basically said the reason they did the two-point conversion is because of the offsides penalty.
0: Yeah.
11: But what doesn't make sense to me is that the play call was out of the shotgun 5 yards back. What makes you want to do that when you're at the 1.5 yard line?
0: You can just run up the
11: middle. When you're at the 3 yard line without a penalty, you don't want to do that. If it's a pass.
0: That big old offensive line to create some space. And
11: if it's a shotgun pass, why not put in the backup who's steaming hot, has the crowd on his back, and is rolling? It doesn't make much sense to me. I think it should have been, honestly, a QB sneak tush push.
1: I think Devin is speaking for a lot of Ram fans.
11: I hope so. That's. I do agree.
0: Yeah, I mean, you were on the side where you got to watch the offense for the whole second, fourth quarter there.
11: Mm-hmm. Exactly.
0: Yeah. So you got to see them come in on that play. You were right there in line with that play where you were sitting.
11: Yeah.
0: And you watched it happen, man.
11: I did.
0: So I can understand why you're so enthusiastic, passionate about this, because it's just like, wow.
11: It just gets frustrating when you know you have a chance to win. I would have liked their chances in overtime. I genuinely do.
0: Brissot, me too.
11: Brissot has that swagger to him. I saw it.
0: Yeah, you think he's got that swag?
11: I really do think he has that swagger to him. He was celebrating crazy. He was pumping up the offense. And as Norvell said in the presser today, he has great leadership skills. And even through just two touchdown drives, I think I saw that. So I really would have loved to see either him in the game on the two-point conversion making a play very similar to the touchdown to Rocky Beers, or giving him a chance.
0: I mean, just talking to him in the press conference, you could tell he's a stand-up guy right away. He gave a lot of very cut and dry answers for the questions that were asked to him, but you can tell that I think he was excited that he finally had his moment to get in,
11: for sure,
0: because every backup quarterback's dream. It's like that video of that one backup, I can't remember what school, but like the starter got hurt on the field, and you did a cut to the backup, and he's just over there grinning.
11: Getting
0: he's
11: ready.
0: Cheesing.
11: Yeah,
0: it's
11: I know.
0: Like
11: that's
0: every
11: how they all are.
0: Quarterback lives for that.
11: Exactly.
0: So.
11: That's how all the backups are. It's funny, but.
0: Devin's a.
1: What a segue.
0: Devin's our super hater today, but.
11: I think I'm being realistic. You know, you can call it hater, but I think realistic.
1: And his claims are being backed up by stats and what he saw for the game.
11: And I would like to think
1: fair.
11: I speak for some Rams fans.
0: Realistic for the 30,000 people who split. The second that UTSA hit victory formation and called it wraps against CSU here on Saturday. Adam Gross and John Vu, alongside with Devin Imser-Pasek. He's going to take us through with the rest of the show tonight. 90.5 KCSU.
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0: Hello, friends.
11: I like that.
1: Completely different.
0: Is this not the Masters?
11: No, I don't. Not that I last checked.
0: Sorry, I thought I was Jim Nance. Never mind. We are in hour two of the program here on the Rambler Show. On KCSU, we brought somebody back. We got Sophie Webb again because Sophie talks about volleyball. She covers volleyball for the Collegian, writes articles, does those little paper things that get out every week.
11: Those little things.
0: And you send those to the paper stacks and people pick them up and read them.
3: Yeah.
0: The Rocky Mountain Collegian.
3: Me. Yeah.
0: So.
1: Can we just get this out of the way?
0: Can
1: y'all just get
0: guys,
1: it over with?
0: Guys, we're gonna host a funeral for John here real quick. Mr. Johnny Vu's dad right, on the text line hit us up at the beginning of the show and said, "Hey Vu, are you ready to eat crow on your picking CU to sweep volleyball?" Because John.
11: Yeah, we didn't forget, John.
0: We didn't forget.
1: No, you guys definitely forgot.
11: I did not. You shouldn't have brought it up. Your dad actually reminded me.
0: I wasn't here for it, but I got word that you have no faith in the Rams volleyball program.
1: It wasn't necessarily that I didn't have faith in the Rams. I just thought Boulder was the better team, but clearly not.
0: Right.
1: I was pleasantly wrong. Let's just say that.
11: We'll work with that. That works.
1: Apologies to anybody listening. To who I offended and didn't show enough hope.
0: As you should. As you should.
1: But let's just say this. For the people that didn't see me at the games, I was definitely enjoying myself and enjoying every second of it. All three of them can vouch in Boulder. I was enjoying seeing the Rams stampede the Buffaloes.
0: Hey, you see that little record there on Boulder's website? It says 9-2. And two
1: what was their record
0: that's
1: before?
0: What was, it? Yeah.
1: What was their record before?
0: 9-0.
3: What's before two Rams below two? Came along.
0: Who took those wins? That's right. The Rams did.
1: Weren't they? Didn't
3: and John
1: they only?
3: Had no faith.
1: Okay. Didn't they only win three sets or only lose three sets
0: here,
1: going
0: look,
1: in?
0: Yep. Here, look,
11: wait,
0: look,
11: and
0: look,
11: then,
0: look.
11: And then what happened?
0: Guys, Cleveland State swept 3-0. Tulsa swept 3-0. Wyoming, sweep. Fresno State, sweep. Pennsylvania, sweep. UC Irvine, five sets, so they lost two there. At the Buffs Invitational at home, Toledo 3-2, so that's four sets total. Arkansas, win 3-1, five sets.
1: Wait, no, so, Denver versus Toledo, that wasn't Boulder.
0: Did I just read? Oh, wow, I'm just going down the line. I'm flying. So four sets. Hold on, let me go back.
1: Sorry.
0: Guys, I got a little excited. Five sets from UC Irvine, two, so that's two there. And then
1: welcome to math class.
0: Yeah, sorry. Okay, listen, this is basic math. Yeah, two sets. Did you say three or did I say three? No, who said? This is why I chose journalism.
10: Okay, first Arkansas. That's three.
0: John's counting behind my head right now. So that's three sets. You were.

0: Because
1: that
0: looked,
1: I'm not going to lie, that looked like a completely different team that I was used to seeing.
2: Oh, yeah.
1: We'll talk about it more, but...
3: Oh, yeah!
0: Sorry, that was my best... That was my best,
4: that was
0: like,
4: pretty good.
0: Vector from Despicable Me.
4: Yeah, I'll give you credit.
0: All right. CSU on Thursday, September 18th, swept Boulder at Moby Arena in three sets. And then on Friday, September 19th, at Boulder, John and I were there. With Devin in the backseat of our car.
1: We were cooking right alive there.
0: We were in the gymnasium.
1: It was a sauna.
0: We somehow,
1: and Sophie was there.
2: Yeah,
1: welcome.
2: Thanks so much.
0: We somehow got connected to the broadcast in time.
4: That
0: we were on the road.
4: Just
0: and
4: by chance.
0: My TPS sensor on my car gave me a false reading.
4: Yep.
0: I think it was because your big back was in the backseat there. Yeah. It threw off the timing.
4: Sure.
0: Yep.
4: Shout out, if that's what you want to go with.
0: Yeah, so listen, my sensor went off and... I was freaking out because we were just getting into Boulder, and it was like 6 o'clock. We were right on schedule. We were 23 minutes out. We would have got connected right on time. And so that goes off, and I got to turn off the road because I'm like, what is going on? We have a flat? The heck? And we pull right into a Discount Tire.
4: Right there.
1: Bless.
0: Right there.
1: Absolute bless.
0: I mean, seriously. And walked in, gave him the Discount Tire paperwork, whatever. I'm still a baby. My parents handled most of this for most of my life. So I'm just, you know, venturing out in the world for the first time. And gave it to them. The mechanic went out and just balanced all the pressure in each tire, set it to the right PSI. So
1: very fitting very that it happened while we were going to Boulder.
0: That took like 25
4: and
0: minutes.
4: And not on the way back.
1: It's just the aura that Boulder
0: Yeah, the Boulder
1: out.
0: Aura,
1: I
0: really.
1: Boulder K.
0: Dude, yeah, we were like 25 minutes late at that point, and so we had to call the communications director at Boulder and be like, hey, we had some problems, we're going to be a little bit late. As we're going up the road, I don't know what road that is, right there to turn into the event center, some Domino's pizza car got swiped, so RIP to them. Yeah.
4: Yeah, I don't think we can make this up.
1: Boulder, Boulder, Boulder.
0: So we got I was like, if we didn't get a flat tire before, driving over their bumper is going to give us a flat tire that's in like 15 pieces. So we got there, got connected. I think we started our broadcast. But we got connected with Lucas in studio at like 6:45.
1: And started at like 6:50.
0: It started at 6:50, man. And I was sweating through my shirt because it was 100 degrees in there.
4: The
0: and
4: worst.
0: We were nervous. It we had to get all worst. Of our bags checked because they have like pretty tight security there. So I had to put tags on our bags. And yeah.
4: Typical.
0: I'm stressing just thinking about that.
1: Let's just talk about something more positive, like the actual game.
0: I had to just get that story out. I feel like it was.
1: Of course, of course. Backstory.
0: Thanks,
1: but
4: backstory. Nothing wrong with a little backstory.
1: Yeah, BTS. A little behind the scenes. Yeah. I was jumping. I almost fell, but.
4: Yep.
2: John was bouncing off the walls, dude.
1: Yeah, I was.
2: He was running up those stairs.
1: Playing like Super Mario Bros.
2: Character. That's what I'm saying.
0: Like a video game character? Oh my God. You guys are just horrible people.
1: Ouch.
0: All you.
1: You're right.
0: Hey, in light of that, Kekua Richards earned her second Defensive Player of the Week for the Mountain West Conference. So let's give a hand to Kekua Richards. 12 kills over the two matches. In the final week of non-conference play, guys, we're going to Laredice on Thursday. Laramie.
2: There we go.
0: First conference game of the season on the road in that tiny little gym where the band plays right behind Coach Cohen and nobody can hear her. Yeah. Let's. So she was at the press conference today as well, the Monday presser, and she talked about what the vibe's going to be like there, and it's going to be loud and... We'll hear from what she had to say heading into the matchup on Thursday.
5: That was a good first, practice for our young group in that gym, because Wyoming is exactly like that. It's this tiny gym, and they put the band like right behind me, so our team cannot hear a thing I say. So I got to mime, right? I've got to use sign language because you can't really hear anything even within those guys communicating with each other on the court. It gets really loud and. It's the last border war in Congress.
0: I'd like to mention, too, that when she was talking, she mentioned she was talking about the UNC venue, Bank of Colorado, not Boulder. So in that press conference, she was saying it's a small gym just like Bank of Colorado over in Greeley. So that was a good first practice for them to be on the road in an environment where it's small and there's a loud band or lots of fans. And that's how it's going to be on the road on Thursday.
2: Yeah. They're coming all right with the swing. I mean, like the, she's

0: said UNC was a great little kind of test before that, and I
1: it
0: mean,
1: forced a couple of our.
2: Oh, sorry.
0: Hey, Emily.
2: All right, continue.
0: And
2: I'm over here doing engineering stuff. Give me a break.
0: Yeah. So, anyways, back to what I was saying. Then they go and they end the non-conference season with Boulder. I mean, that was amazing. And during that home game, wow. I mean, I'm like fangirling over here for a second. That was just a brand new team that we saw out there. That was some gorgeous, gorgeous volleyball. I mean, like we were talking about earlier, CU was 9-0, and then the Rams came along, and I was a little nervous when they were going to CU. I mean, that first set was messy when they were in Boulder, but they pulled through.
2: Devin, you got to shoot video.
3: I did.
2: And put it on the KCSU Instagram page.
3: Indeed.
4: Got the winning shot.
2: You got the winning shot.
3: Amazing winning kill.
2: So through the viewfinder, how was that experience for you watching Maria Brune hit that kill and then turn to her team and go, ah, always great celebration.
3: I mean, it was amazing. It was such a close set there. I really wanted them to close it out there because I could not stand how hot it was in that arena. That was the main reason I wanted it to end.
4: It was really bad.
3: It was like really hot in there.
2: There was like 400 fans in the student section.
3: Yeah, that just nothing
2: compared
3: to
2: CSU just topples Boulder in volleyball.
3: Yeah, I mean, you could go on with that for a while, but But no, I really think Maria Brune had a great game. This is two straight years now where the team has true freshmen who are providing such sparks to the team. Last year in Maria Brune and this year in Hallie Jameson. And I feel like if this continues, that speaks to Coach Cohen's ability to recruit more, which isn't talked about as much. But
2: and I think Hilbert actually recruited Jameson.
3: But
2: still,
3: the entire staff.
2: Recruit when she's a sophomore in high school.
3: Exactly.
2: And then she still continues to stay.
3: Great
2: when Coach
3: eye
2: Cohen.
3: For talent. Yeah.
2: Right. So it goes to show that Coach Cohen is retaining these players who, even in the transition between Hilbert and voice crack like I'm in seventh grade. Hilbert and Coach Cohen, it shows that she's retaining these players still. Let's hear what she had to say about Hallie Jameson and some of the other freshmen here at the press conference. Maybe. Man, I'm just a terrible producer. Jeez, all right.
0: Adam.
2: I have to unmute the level. There we go.
1: I think with the young team, some of the injuries have forced a couple of our players who might not have gotten their first nod. And I'll say Hallie Jameson, right, that she wasn't starting in the front row that first week when we had Sophia Zabchek, the Canadian. And when Zab got injured, we kind of were forced to play Hallie. And look at her go, you guys. Right. I joked with her after our second CU match that they were going to ask for her birth certificate because there's no way she's a true freshman. She just turned 18 years old and she's playing like a veteran now after sitting in there for a few.
2: Yeah, she's playing like a veteran.
4: Yeah,
2: you heard from Coach Cohen
4: that she was a freshman.
2: You hear her say she's got to look get her birth certificate because she can't
3: she's
2: believe
3: not wrong.
2: It.
0: I was next to her when she said that.
2: Yeah.
0: That was funny.
2: That was funny. Yeah. You're right.
0: She thinks so much of it.
2: But no, you were there. You heard her say it. Mm-hmm. What do we think about Hallie Jameson? Freshman coming in, wasn't even really going to be a starter at first, but could come in and play all six positions. Out here getting blocks. I mean, she got two against Boulder in the first matchup, right?
4: She does everything.
2: Can go get an ace for you. Doesn't make a lot of mistakes. Can obviously hit on the pins.
4: Can play back row.
2: Can play back row.
0: All around. Yes. It's amazing. There's one word for her, and that's wow.
2: Wow.
4: Ooh,
2: wow.
4: I like that. Wow.
3: Wow.
2: Wow. Okay. Wow. Wow.
3: Sorry. No, wow. I had to gloss.
2: Text line's open, 970-538-5278. If you've got some ball knowledge, some volleyball knowledge, hit us up, too, because we want to hear about that. 970-538-5278. It's Ramblers, Adam Gross, John Vu, Sophie Webb, and Devin M. Sirpasik on the broadcast, on the show. We'll be back and talking some more volleyball after this.
5: So, your friends started a band, and you're trying to get into this whole local music thing. Maybe you think local music is just a guy with a guitar. It's that and so much more. It's also rock. EDM. Metal. Bluegrass. And everything in between. If you want to get into this whole local music thing, tune into KCSU, where we play a large selection of local artists from the Fort Collins and Northern Colorado area.
2: Almost at the end of the show here, Ramblers, 90.5. Adam Gross and John Vu, along with Devin Imserpasic, CSU's super nut fan or something like that. I don't know.
3: Something like that.
2: Or hater, yeah. Or fan. I don't know.
3: One or the other.
2: And Sophie Webb, who has one of the studio lasers pointed right at the middle of her forehead right now. It's just like, I can't help but just stare at it. It's hilarious.
0: I'll move.
2: Yeah, you should just a little. There you go. To the right. There you go.
0: Okay.
2: Yeah, the party lights are on in the studio here at KCSU, and it's fun.
4: It feels like a party tonight.
2: So I'm having a lot of fun with you guys. This has been great.
4: What a show.
2: We're talking about volleyball right now because CSU will hit the road to start conference play.
3: Let's go.
2: And it's finally here. CSU has been hanging around at the bottom of the Mountain West Conference in the standings because they've taken on tough teams, and then like Air Force and all these other teams have been playing a bunch of easy programs and stacking wins. Utah State is even worse than CSU right now because they're playing a ranked team every week. So come conference play, that all changes. You're going to see which teams are really kicking. You're going to find out real soon here. Wyoming's 4-7 overall right now on a one-game win streak. Home record 3-3. So they just took a win against the University of Portland in a 3-set sweep. Before that, lost to Idaho State University and Long Beach State in 5 sets. So Wyoming, maybe not the best team in the world, but definitely not a bad team. CSU will always have to bring their game. What do you think is going to happen going into this matchup? Which players are we going to have to watch out for CSU to step up? And then we can transition maybe into talking a little bit about the Wyoming players too.
4: If you asked me this a week ago before I saw those two games against Boulder, it'd be a completely different answer. But after those two games, I'm like, whoa, this is a completely different volleyball team. The defense was kind of a concern for me for CSU. Their back row had some struggles and inconsistency, but against those two games against Boulder, that was the best defense I've seen all season. They were playing much more as a unit. Their blocking complemented their defense very well. So I'm very, very confident for the Rams going into in-conference. Last season, we saw that they came off at a conference and not a great start, but they're 6-4 now going to in-conference. I'm very optimistic, and again, I'm sorry for doubting them, and you guys are never going to let me down.
2: I'm not.
4: Let it down. But overall, I think just continuing to see this team find its groove consistency-wise and a little more fun is their bench, especially when Keikua Richards is on the floor and all the celebrations is a blast to see.
2: Did you see them at the Boulder game? They were tying their sweat towels together, doing jump ropes with them.
4: And then there was a dog celebration.
2: And then they were getting in a circle. They were like, hold me back, hold me back. Yeah, and then they were getting around in a circle doing airplanes, like flying around, taunting the student section. Yeah, that was great. I loved it. So, yeah, Sophie.
0: Yeah, I mean, I think the one concern I have for them is going on the road. I think the reason that they played so well straight off is just because they had that little Moby Magic with them. And I think that they really just carried that momentum into the next day, and that's why they were able to perform so well in Boulder. But I think, and except for that first set, and that's what I'm nervous about, is that they're going to go to this new place. They're going to play in a place that was like UNC where they can't hear coach. That communication might not fully be there, and I want to see how they come out for it. I don't think it's going to be like what we saw when they swept Boulder, but I definitely want to see bits of that offense. Like John was saying, their defense was shaky, especially in that back row. Not talking about Keikua Richards at all.
2: You're talking about the back row.
0: Oh yeah. Not talking about the wall.
2: Well, when you've got Anna Barilovich on the other side of the net, who's like third in the Big 12 for kills per set, right? Almost 5 kills per set. Who can just light it up on you?
4: She had like 22 kills.
2: You got to give Anya Doty and Jameson and McIntosh and all these back row players some credit though, because when they did pick up those shots and got them in play, it's like, oh, I can't do that. I'd break my nose.
0: You can't?
2: No, I can't do that. That's why I'm not a Division I volleyball player. Put some respect on their names. But seriously, though, that back row play is going to have to keep going.
0: Yeah, I mean, they were great against Boulder. I think we really got to see the hustle. We got the scrappiness. I think it was multiple times per game. I mean, we saw Maria Brun go into the stands for a ball. They were just not going to let that drop without a fight. And I think that's the drive that we need to see. And I mean... Cohen's model is building champions to win championships.
2: Yeah.
0: That's a champion right there who's hustling after that ball. That's what we need to see.
2: I feel like this whole team, has finally started to fit together, and the puzzle pieces are starting to fit in place.
0: Oh, like, that's her favorite thing. Literally,
2: puzzle is like her favorite word.
0: Oh, she loves to say that during interviews.
2: I'm like a parrot. I just keep saying what she's saying because what she's saying is true. She's spitting facts. Mm-hmm. So Coach Cohen, at the beginning of the year, was like, yeah, we're going to try to find the puzzle pieces, which players are going to fit where. A couple weeks ago, it was, okay, we have three different lineups that we figured out. Puzzle pieces a fit there. And now after Boulder, it's like, okay, we made even smaller tweaks. We're putting new people in. We're starting new players. Keiko Richards isn't really serving the ball anymore. She's kind of focusing on the front row. Jameson's moving around in all six positions. So those like minor tweaks that are happening now as the puzzle, like you filled out the corners of the puzzle. If you ever did a puzzle with your mom and dad, they say, start on the corners, do the edges, and then go to the middle. So we're like fitting in the middle parts of the puzzle now. And I think it's really cool to watch it all come together. And it all hangs on Keikua Richards. She's young, but she's a leader. I think last time I checked, she was 20th in the nation in blocks per set. Mm-hmm. I don't know what that number is now. I got to look, but it's probably updated after what happened. So, tremendous leader. Loves her teammates. Loves the newbies. Calls them her newbies, her babies. And the energy starts from the top down. Starts with Coach Cohen, starts with Keikua Richards, goes into Maria Brune, your only returning starter, and it feeds into that rest of the team.
4: And I did want to point out, I think another thing that is maybe going unnoticed is the trust that Coach Cohen is really finding in her team. And for instance, set four, they go down, I believe it was like maybe up to 8 points. A lot of coaches would call a timeout and recenter her players, but she didn't do that. She looked at her players. She was talking and coaching them out on the bench, and she let them play, and they ended up coming back mm-hmm. and beating Boulder in four sets, which was very impressive to be down that much and battle back. And that just speaks volume is that she's, again, fitting the puzzle pieces in, figuring out her squad and her rotation, and it's really all kind of coming together. And I think consistency is key. And depending on what team we see this Thursday against Wyoming will really determine like if it's legit or not.
2: Devin, you got a point?
3: Yeah, I agree with what Adam said, that I do think the puzzle is coming together. Everyone's gelling. And I feel like they need to ride this high horse of an amazing two-game stretch beating CU on back-to-back nights. But they also have to remember, you know, not to get too high on that. I feel like the lack of communication with the band is a real thing in Wyoming, and so I feel like that's going to play a big factor. And so I feel like they're going to have to rely on their defense. And, you know, we keep bringing her up, but she's been the star so far. Keikua Richards, I feel like, is going to have another great game, which I think she will for sure. I think they're going to have to focus on the defense. And as we mentioned, we see Hallie Jameson getting up there for some blocks. We see Brenna Rowland doing a great job as a duo with Keikua Richards. And so I feel like the defense is going to have to come through, and if they can get their defense set, then I feel like they'll be able to come through with a win, and that would really lead them on a high wave going into more of their conference schedule.
4: Speaking of Keikua Richards, she's actually now 12th in the nation.
2: 12th?
3: Wow.
2: 12th?
3: 12th is crazy.
4: God. Blocks per set with 1.56.
2: Gosh. Man, see, this is what we're talking about.
4: Yeah,
2: pay attention. If you haven't started paying attention, you have missed the train.
4: And if the thing about Keikua is that even if she doesn't have that big offensive impact, like we kind of saw in the first couple sets of this second Boulder game.
2: Yeah, she wasn't getting a lot of setups from Aaron.
4: She wasn't, but her impact was personified through her defense, her leadership, and just her encouragement to her teammates to continue to keep going forward. And
2: yeah,
4: sky's the limit for her.
2: Sophie, they had Erin DeBeck at the press conference today too.
0: Right.
2: And we haven't talked much about her, but she's like one of the components of this team that holds things together. So what was Erin talking about today?
0: Erin, she's just so cool, calm, and collected. Like, first of all, before I go into what she talked about today, I just want to say, like, it is amazing watching her because just no matter if they are on the highs of high or lows of lows, she's just pumping out those sets. And she is always, like, she always beats the opposing team in assists. She's just there. And, wow. And she's always on high for digs, too. And she's doing those dumps and jousts at the net. Like, she is all over the place. But, yeah, today she was just talking about the role that she plays for the team and she's so modest. I've always noticed that about
2: Erin,
0: setters.
2: Yeah.
0: She just will never give herself the credit of, like, she is carrying this team and her name isn't thrown around as much because no one really looks at the setters. They look at the big kill that happened or the big ace that happened and the crazy screaming behind it, but they don't see that that setter chased her butt down the court to go get that. And she's the reason that that kill was able to happen.
2: You forget about the work that setters put in. Aaron DeBeck, really good at, I think it was Kevin Carroll, the associate head coach, who said that she's sneaky because isn't the most physically imposing player on the court, but certainly is tall and can move and is quick. So gets to spots that you're like, wow, how'd she get over there? She's at the scoring table, back setting to Eve Wilson across the court. And now Wilson's smacking it down for a kill.
0: Right.
2: So got to give your setters credit, of course. And then she comes in and serves too. At one point, she was leading the Mountain West in service aces. I don't know where those numbers are now, but I know she's not. But the team, what do you got?
4: I was about to say that Coach Cohen in today's presser was talking about Aaron DeBeck is typically seen playing in a 6'2 kind of role, but now she's playing in a 5'1 where she's the one setter on the court, and we're finally starting to see her blossom. Sorry to cut you off.
2: No, that's fine.
4: It just came to me.
2: I'll accept it.
0: Just this once.
2: So the communication is going to be huge on Thursday with the band. Coach Cohen, very vocal coach, always talks to her team. They got to make sure that they can hear her. We're going to take one more break. If you want to text in still, our number is 970-538-5278. When we come back, we'll just wrap up a couple more CSU sports things and then get out of here. We are in the final few minutes of the show here. We're going to wrap up real quick on Ramblers 90.5 KCSU. Couple orders of business to talk about real quick in CSU sports. Over on cross country, got to do it. Got to talk about them. It's important. Tatum Berg just went out and won at the Denver invite this weekend. So CSU put up a good meet there up at DU. And yeah, that was really cool to see some cross country getting love there from the university. Tatum Berg and Allison Peipert were 1 and 2 at the invite. So finishing first and second.
3: Strong.
2: Yeah.
4: We're track school. We're running school.
2: We are track school. Just wait. I'm so excited for track to start again. Seriously. I just cannot wait.
4: Your jam.
2: It's my jam. I know those people. I love that team. It's so fun to cover.
4: A little more is that soccer's on a road trip. They have a 2-game road trip that they're finishing out as they start in conference play. They're playing Utah State in Logan, Utah this Thursday, and then we'll face Boise State also Sunday in Boise, Idaho, and then they'll come back to face the UNLV Rebels to begin their in-conference play at home Sunday, October 5th.
2: Nice. Yeah, we'll be out there always trying to get some video content, putting it on the KCSU Instagram. Let's wrap things up here, and hopefully you guys have thought of some people you appreciate, some things you're grateful for today.
4: Definitely do.
2: On a Monday, the first day of fall. Let's just start with our shout-outs, and I'm going to do first day of fall. Why not?
4: Let's go. Yeah. Best season.
3: Best season.
2: I don't know about that. It but
4: is. What? Hands John, down, Devin.
2: That
4: let's
2: last
4: go, Devin.
2: Couple,
4: John,
2: that last you, couple you weeks of summer, man.
4: You know ball.
3: Yep, you
2: last
3: know ball
2: couple
3: too.
2: Weeks of summer where the weather's just hanging on and it's perfect, I'll take that year-round. But, John. Shout out.
4: My shout out is to Torrey Horton.
2: Let's go.
4: Insane game. 2 touchdowns. Had an insane 95-yard punt return. Shout out to my guy, Torrey. Yeah, that was my shout out. I had to get hype.
2: Torrey, first longest punt return in Seattle Seahawks history, by
3: amazing.
2: The way.
3: And amazing.
4: And also my parents.
2: And I think the longest one of his career. Yeah. And shout out to John's parents.
3: Look just like the UNC dad. Punt return.
2: Shout out to John Vu's dad for texting us again. Yeah. We love you.
0: Number one fan.
2: Number yes, one sir. Fan. Sophie?
0: I'm going to shout out the man that I've been talking about for hours today because I'm just so excited to see what he brings. I'm going to shout out Jackson Brousseau.
2: Oh, hey, Jackson.
0: That is the new corner era for CSU, Ooh. And I am so excited
4: Sorry,
0: to see
4: Devin.
0: It.
4: Sorry, Devin.
3: Keep going.
2: I'm just agreeing with you, Sophie. I'm just kidding. Just bear with me. I'm a dork. All right.
0: Oh, we know.
2: Okay. All right. Devin, shout out.
3: I'm gonna shout out Rocky Beers, the best name in college football. Caught his first touchdown as a Ram. Should have been to tie the game, but we talked about that. But Rocky Beers, he had a great game. You know, I love the guy. You know, hopefully the NIL deals are flooding in for him.
4: Oh, but, I bet they are.
3: I bet they are.
2: Give it time.
3: Yeah, no. Shout
2: Gets
3: out
2: a
3: to
2: few
3: him.
2: More touchdowns with JB throwing.
3: Oh
2: the ball.
3: Yeah, he's a beast. He's a beast for sure.
2: Might see some exciting things happen. Sophie, you've been here for the whole show. We thank you for hanging around with us and yapping about sports. And keep putting up the good work on the Collegian. Every week, the paper comes out, and they write all the time, 15 minutes after the game, top five takeaways from CSU football. So that's always on the page. Mm-hmm.
0: We're going to be doing live updates this week, too. During the game on the Collegian, it'll be live updates coming from you.
2: John and I will be at the broadcast on Thursday in Laramie, and then we'll have our pregame show for football. And
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2: Try to figure out how to do hike and spike, football, volleyball, do it from Moby, pregame show.
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Australian creatures are very scary, but did you hear about the climbing perch? It's a fish that can live out of water for 6 days as it crawls across the land. Like, what? 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

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Oh, I got you, BB. You know that college radio is more than just the Coachella lineup, right? It's also like metal and sports and EDM and news and jazz and KCSU, where college radio is more than just college radio.

And now, it's time for a fun forest fact on 90.5 KCSU Fort Collins. The Douglas fir is not actually a fir. It belongs to the genus Pseudotsuga, while fir trees are in the genus Abies. Keep listening to KCSU for more fun facts.

Did you know that Moby Arena was originally called Auditorium Arena during its construction in the 1960s? 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

0: Wow, that was a sweet sesh, dudes. 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

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In 1997, Northern Colorado was hit by a flood that destroyed much of CSU, including the radio station. KCSU relocated to the old Fort Collins High School building, now the University Center for the Arts, to continue broadcasting. KCSU was able to have a brand new station built incorporating new technology of the time. In January of 1999, KCSU moved into the basement of the Laurie Student Center, where we have broadcast ever since.

CEOs, the whole route. Them Shell gift cards were hit hard now. Brick said at your size, that's a small amount. And around that time, it's looking clogged now.

Whoa, did you hear that? Did you know that lightning is hotter than the surface of the sun? And did you know that every year 300 people in the U.S. are struck by lightning? Ooh, there goes another. If you're not that guy, stay tuned into KCSU for more fun facts.

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0: 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They're local, too.
1: Yo, dude, this freaking slaps! 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
0: This is Zerk, and...
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Hello, beautiful people. My name is Gideon Egner, and I have been a volunteer here at 90.5 KCSU since 2024. Most of my work has been in the sports department. I have done play-by-play and color commentary for volleyball and football games. I've had my show, the No Stow Prep Report, since February of 2024. And KCSU is really just a place where people who want to work in journalism, or even just people who want to have a good time and enjoy music, can congregate. 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And I'm very glad that I made the decision that I did to join KCSU.

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The fires continued through the night. The kid with a bad face appeared at the window and disappeared into the headlights. I was halfway to the Pacific coast. I'd left you in your longing, in your yearning like a ghost.

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'Cause they say there is a cougar that roams these parts, with a terrible engine of wrath for a heart. That she is wide and rare and full of all kinds of harm, stalks the perimeter all day long.

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Hi, my name's Adam Carlson, and this is one of your KCSU fun facts. For a year and a half, I was Northern Colorado's only television weatherman. The more you know.

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0: hungry. I just want some chicken nuggets.
1: All right, sweetie. I'll call over the waiter. Waiter?
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KCSU is part of the Rocky Mountain Student Media Corporation, along with student-run newspaper, The Collegian. In 2007, a student reporter at University of Florida was tased while asking about the Clinton impeachment. Students at The Collegian published an editorial about the incident, as well as the ongoing conflict in the Middle East. The editorial was four words: Taser this, Bush. Following the publication, many advertisers for CSU's student media pulled their support. The Collegian would be joined by KCSU, College Ave, and CTV in becoming a separate media entity away from the university, known as the Rocky Mountain Student Media Corporation.

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1: Hello, my name is Evie Wright, and I am joined today by the Crane Wives, if you guys would like to introduce yourselves.
2: Hi, my name is Emily. I sing and I play guitar in the band.
3: My name is Kate, and I also sing and play guitar. And Emily and I both write songs as well.
4: I'm Dan. I play drums and sing a third harmony.
5: And my name is Ben, and I play bass.
1: Awesome. Well, we are so happy to have you guys here. And you guys are about to start the third act of your tour, which will include 4 Colorado dates. We are very, very lucky. And the last leg included 2 Colorado dates. The upcoming ones are August 5th, 7th, 8th, and 10th. Why did you guys decide to break your tour down into 3 parts?
5: For a long time, our dear Emily has done the artwork for our tours and everything. And she's been working on a solo album, which is very exciting. But it didn't leave her a lot of time to do the artwork for the Crane Wives tour because they kind of overlapped, unfortunately. But fortunately, we were able to hire Field Sparrow Studios, which is a local artist to us here in Grand Rapids. And we were talking with her and we said, oh, we got these kind of 3 tours going and trying to think of some good artwork that she could use to promote our shows. She said, well, it sounds like you're kind of working in 3 legs here. Like maybe there's a triptych we can do where there's this poster artwork that tells a story. So she came up with this story with this little fox creature on our posters. And yeah, act 1, act 2, act 3, 3 different acts, 1 little story, kind of like a 3-panel comic strip. And that's how it all panned out. And you can get those posters at the shows, but they do sell out quickly.
1: With your upcoming show dates, you are visiting Crested Butte, obviously FOCO, where we're located, Colorado Springs and Dillon, but you also travel to Grand Junction and Boulder in June. Are any of those locations, are you particularly fond of or looking forward to playing?
2: We've got a great relationship with Colorado. Even before we had what we like to call like our viral moment over the pandemic, where a lot of people found our music online, we had like a pretty small and dedicated following in the Fort Collins area, in the Denver area, the Boulder area. So we do have a lot of friends from that era of touring that are still, you know, coming out to shows and supporting us. And so like those places are super special to us.
1: You guys have toured a lot over the last couple years. What has been your favorite part of touring?
2: Ooh, that's a hard question. I think that for me, I really like being able to get like dip a toe into all the local communities that exist around the U.S. because I think Michigan is a pretty unique environment for music just because we are a peninsula. So we do miss a lot of touring acts because a lot of times, you know, skip the state altogether. And so it's nice to be able to kind of experience what other places experience with touring acts, especially bigger cities or more diverse cities. It's, you know, really exciting to experience something new.
3: You know, we've been doing this for 16 years and we started when we were really young. I hadn't even graduated college by the time that we started the Crane Wives. And so we started out doing like a lot of open mics and breweries and that kind of thing. And then a few years in, we got really serious and Emily and I quit our jobs so that we could all travel full time together. And we did a few tours, including one out to Colorado in like 2014, 2015. And I will say Colorado has always been very kind to us. I think there's a lot of appreciation for like roots music and music that has instruments, which you think most music has instruments, but in this world, like a lot of it is digital, which is not to throw shade on the way that other music is made, but like when there's people playing instruments, it's a different thing. And so we would go out to Colorado and Colorado actually would receive us. And it was one of the places that I remember going on tour and just feeling like we can do this, because we'd go to a lot of other places like, you know, Nebraska, Missouri, and we wouldn't always be received in the same way. Or I should say, like, there was no one really there to receive us always. We'd go to like a bar and there'd be a couple of people. And it's just really hard to make a name for yourself when you're touring the country that way and just like booking shows where no one's ever heard of you before. So it was a long, arduous process of trying to make a name for ourselves in the 2015, 2016 era. And so in the last couple of years, the thing that I enjoy the most is going to shows and having people be there and seeing the fans and hearing them scream the word so loud that it's like, you know, we watch the videos of our Instagram stories and it's like, how can they even hear what we're doing? They're like, they're performing with us. They are singing at the top of their lungs. And a lot of people will like dress up as characters from different fandoms that they found us through, and or the characters in our artwork by our album artist, Rebecca Green. And it's just insanely different to go out there and play, whether there's like 400 people or sometimes these crowds. We did the Chautauqua Auditorium in Boulder, and that was like 1,500 people in a seated room. And I think at that venue in particular, they're used to like quieter shows. And so the first half of the show was like a theater listening room type show. And then the last few songs, the fans started like going feral and they just kind of like started bleeding out of their seats into the aisles. And then it was like not a mosh pit or anything, but like there were several dozens of people pressed up against the stage and listening to us play. And it's like this high energy crowd that will not be contained. And somehow they're also just so polite and kind. So that mix of earnest and eager and fun and vivacious, but also just really kind and polite, is we couldn't be luckier.
6: We also really like eating the food from different places. Over the years, we've tended to remember tours based on what meals we ate on tour. So yeah, y'all got good food out there. Let us know where it is.
1: Well, this does kind of lead into the next question of, do you have any really particularly memorable stories of either touristy places that you visited or just experiences while you've been on the road over these last couple of years?
4: I'll just say, you know, in particular, driving out to where you all are, I think Michigan's one of the most beautiful places on the earth, but there's a lot of beautiful nature out there. And some of the biggest memories for me recently of Colorado have just been the drives. Like literally, you know, we do so much driving to make it to the fans. And when you're, you know, somewhere and you just round a corner and suddenly it's the most gorgeous mountainscape you've ever seen with rivers. And it's very inspiring. We don't get a ton of time to actually create music on the road. It's way more about just performing. And we have set lists of stuff that we're going to rock. But I always come away from Colorado inspired. And like so many of my memories are the nature, you know, that we see on top of the fans, just like repeating what Emily and Kate said, the fans are the best part. And looking out into the, I just have so many memories of individual people or groups of people that I can see from the stage that are having a beautiful time and having like a connective experience to the music. Sorry if that makes anybody self-conscious out there, but every once in a while we can see you. And it's just amazing to see people reacting to the music and whatnot. But yeah, I'll toss one in for the nature.
6: I was just going to say, in terms of memorable tourist spots, I think that this era of Crane Wives has been less about hitting like the gimmicky spots, but we did get to go to a place called Pioneer Town in California a few years ago, which was a little town that was used as a set for Western movies back in the day. And it felt like walking around a movie set the whole day. It was weird, way out in the desert. We get really cool experiences like that as we travel. And it's becoming less and less as we're moving into larger venues, but those spots are always like really fun and different.
3: I also think that depending on your definition of touristy, we do get a lot of inspired, semi-spontaneous nature moments. In the past couple of years, it's kind of hard to like count them because there's been so many. But I remember one time in fall of 2023, I think, we were in California and it was our first ever California tour. And we got to San Diego and we were like driving from one venue to another. And we just rolled up to the beach for like a little 30-minute break from driving before we got to the venue. And the moment we rolled up, there were a bunch of dolphins out in the water, just jumping out of the waves. I mean, I guess they were cresting. They weren't jumping, but you know, we're from Michigan, so dolphin sightings are, you gotta pay for those. And we get to do a lot of stuff like that. On this last tour, we revisited this place called Castle Crags. It's somewhere in the Pacific Northwest, Northern California region. It's just this phenomenal place where you park your car. I mean, you have to wind through some dangerous roads in the trees and the mountains, but you park your car and then you walk 15 minutes and then in the trails through these beautiful trees, and then this clearing kind of opens up and you can see the big craggy mountains up ahead, and then to your right is the mountain peak, and it's just like this incredible vista. The first time we went there was on the recommendation of our opener friend on that tour, Anna Moss, and we didn't really know what we were expecting. So it just, we were like, Anna suggested this, let's go see this. And it was fall in the golden hour. So it was just the most beautiful thing we'd ever seen. Those moments are really special on tour, because usually our experience of being a band on tour is kind of like, wake up at the hotel, try to get breakfast, maybe a workout, shower, get in the van, drive many hours, get to the venue, do your warm up, your sound check, have dinner, perform, go to the hotel. So unless it's an off day, we don't really have too much time to like do human activities apart from working human activities.
4: I will also toss out there, I know this is the long answer to the question, but we just got to go to the UK last fall. And I feel like everything happens so fast and we're doing so much touring that sometimes it all becomes one blur and I forget to be like, how crazy is it that we got to tour the UK last fall? And that entire experience was a tourist experience for us. And we started in London and then we went north. So like as we went north, the accents changed and the scenery changed. And we stopped at this gas station that was essentially like a farmer's market. It just was a totally different way of living and a totally different way of being on the road. And that whole experience was very surreal. And there are just times when I have to pinch myself a little bit because of what, you know, both Kate and Emily were alluding to earlier about how long we played to random pizza places and burrito shops in middle America, you know, to 20 people. And then suddenly we have the ability to tour the UK last fall, which was just nuts.
1: Those are all so fun stories. In kind of the same vein, since you guys are very well traveled at this point, have hit a lot of cities and states, like at least once or twice, as well as in the UK. Do you have any like dream venues or destinations that you want to go to?
6: I mean, we're talking big dreams. It would be amazing to play Red Rocks at some point in the future.
3: Yeah, Emily, I'm also thinking of your desire to play that. What is that festival in?
6: Oh, the Korea? DMZ Fest in Korea. It's that's a huge dream. But yeah, there's this peace festival that's held at the demilitarized zone in between North and South Korea. I got to go a few years ago and see some amazing acts there, international acts from all over the world. And yeah, what a crazy cool thing to get to do. I would love to do that.
5: For me, yeah. We already played, one of my dreams was to play Levon Helm Studio in Woodstock, New York. I'm a big fan of the band, and Levon Helm started a music venue there, and we got to play that one already. So I'm feeling pretty good about that.
6: Zito's already accomplished his dreams.
4: I grew up 2 miles from a big amphitheater. Some might know it as DTE Energy Music Theater, but it's called Pine Knob. It used to be called Pine Knob, and it regained its title in the last few years. That's always been just like kind of a dream of mine to go back and be able to play Pine Knob, because it would be like I would be playing for my teenage self or something. So just tossing that one in there.
3: As far as dreams go, it's interesting because in this group, there was an opportunity to play the DMZ Fest in South Korea, or in Korea, like Emily's saying, we would have a real concrete conversation about that and try to figure out like, how are we going to make that happen? And, you know, this is an opportunity for us. Emily wants to do this. I want Emily to be able to do that, etc. But what I have kind of found in our career as musicians is that the world will always try to encourage you to grow and be bigger and get more and do more and play to more people at bigger places that are farther away. And there's a lot about that that's really exciting. But to be honest, we have done a lot of what we wanted to do. And when we, you know, when we had our like viral moments that allowed us to have this type of fan base, our goal was, let's go out and play to the fans where they're listening to us. And, you know, we had our data and it's like, here are all the different cities that people are streaming our music in. Let's try to get to these cities. And we really have done that. And I am sort of finding that there's kind of diminishing returns on bigness. Obviously, we're really privileged and we love what we get to do. But for me personally, I love like an 800 person crowd and even smaller. And when I think about playing to an arena, I'm like, we could try that. We could see how it feels. But that's not my personal goal. I don't really want to be on TV. You know, I'd love if we could get some like songs in cool films. That'd be really awesome. Or there's a couple different venues in the United States and festivals that are really cool. Like, I'd love to play Girls Just Want a Weekend, the festival that Brandi Carlile puts on, which is just like a lot of women and awesome groups. There's this venue in Tennessee called The Caverns, which is really cool. That'd be a cool one to do. But yeah, I think it's more just at this point, like dialing in what we're already doing and doing more of that and making some more albums at some point, hopefully.
1: You guys had talked a lot about your connection with your fans, and obviously a lot of that sudden traction in your guys' careers came from people online making edits, animatics, animations. What are your thoughts of that? And do you have any pieces created by your fans that really stand out to you?
5: I'm for it. That's my thought. We owe everything to that. It was, our fandom really made our careers, like made our lives feasible like this. It's awesome. Pieces that stand out, I mean, man, there's so many of them, but just the amount of talent that these fans have, it's amazing just to see. We're talking like a full 4-minute animation. Emily can speak to how hard that is. Like, that's amazing.
6: And to do it for passion, for joy, because you like it, not because it earns you money or because you have to. Like, our fans are the best. They are, like Zito said, super creative, but they're also like super deep feeling. And I don't even want to say former fandom kid, but like as somebody who grew up in the depths of fandom, it is really kind of healing to see these people find each other out in the crowds of our shows and to be able to connect with music that was pretty much written for them. Kind of feels like we've been writing this music looking for the right people, and it's finally resonating with them, and it we just feel so lucky.
4: Yeah, the creativity of our fans is a whole expansive world unto itself. We get gifts, which is just, you know, even just that statement is amazing. We always get gifts from the crowd, and we've had effort that would go into something like an animation also gets put into stuff like someone made this giant painting last time that said like the world you've created. And it was like all these different images from the artwork and imagery from the songs. The gifts go from big and in-depth pieces of art like that, all the way down to like these little bracelets. We always are sorting through a million tiny bracelets that are made about our music and, you know, plushies and all sorts of wild stuff. Someone gave us this fake crow recently and they like tried to pass up this crow, and this poor security guard looked at the crow like wondering if it was an actual taxidermied crow and looked so grossed out, and we were like, yes, give us the crow. So it's really amazing what they can create, and that's been one of the most rewarding parts of having fans like this, is just seeing how our art reflects out into their art.
6: It's like one of the biggest compliments, I think, as somebody who creates, to see other people taking a tiny thing that you've made and then making it bigger and making it different and making it their own. Just such a huge compliment.
1: I also want to give you guys some time to talk about your solo albums. I know that two of you are working on some. If you want to talk a little bit about it.
4: Well, I got to collaborate with some dear friends and make a solo album recently. It's called Ache in the Blooming, and it came out at the end of May, early June. And that's been just really fun. It was a piece together over a really long time. So it's been really rewarding and wonderful to see people listening to that. That's one of the beautiful things, too, about what's happening with the Crane Wives is that, you know, the first time I released a solo album, the listenership was just, you know, friends and family. And there was probably 100 monthly listeners of people who I knew. And now it's just so wild. Like, I just saw today that my solo album has at least 10 listeners from Ireland. We were at a Crane Wives show on stage, I believe two tours ago. And someone came up to me and said, I'm from Sri Lanka and I love your music. Like, I love your solo music. It's very peaceful to me. And my mother brings me to America once a year. And we planned our trip this year around trying to see the Crane Wives. And I'm just like, what is this world? You know? So it's a wonderful thing because everybody in our group, everybody in our crew are really prolific artists. Even the members of our crew have records that are constantly coming out. And I think being prolific is a really helpful thing for my artistic process, just be putting out tons of stuff under different projects. And my solo album, Ache in the Blooming, was really special and meaningful for me to be able to release and perform with some friends. And I've got some live footage stuff that's coming out soon of what it was like when we put a band together to perform it. And that's been really fun. All the while this year, Emily has her solo record coming out under her project Lee Emmy. And that's actually in the middle of its release cycle. It's happening now, if you want to take it from there.
6: Yeah, we're right in the thick of it right now, actually. Yeah, I'm releasing a record in October, and Zito helped produce it. He recorded it in his studio, Centennial Sound. Dan is the drummer on the record, with Patty Pershala on bass, the horn section from Mellophobics. It's got a lot of friends and family on it. And it's been really exciting to kind of take some music that's been living in like the Google graveyard and finally give it a home and full release. So I feel really excited to be like exploring. Go ahead.
5: Yeah, I was going to just jump in, like tell them a little bit about it. Emily had these songs for I don't even know how long. And we started working on it in 2021, maybe. COVID restrictions were still happening. We were like meeting and masking up in the studio, and I was bleaching everything. And yeah, so we've been working on it for years. And then the Crane Wives came and we put out a whole album. And then like Dan's got his whole album. And then we're like, okay, we should put this thing out. So now it's finally coming. So just want a little backstory there.
1: Awesome. Thank you guys for sharing. Your music has touched so many people, and I know it's exciting for myself included to see you guys tour so often and to hold your fans in high regard. We look forward to seeing you in FOCO on August 7th. Thank you guys so much. We greatly appreciate it, and have an amazing tour.
5: Oh, thanks so much.
6: Y'all.
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0: About a year ago, my dog, Lily, died. I was at uni, over 2 hours away. When I had left to go to school about a month prior, I had left a bar of chocolate in the fridge because I knew that she probably wouldn't make it until I got back. I told my mom that no dog should die without knowing what chocolate tastes like. One day, Lily walked into the front yard, laid down in the grass, and went to sleep. It was peaceful, as all deaths should be. When I heard about it, I went outside and I looked at the stars. It took me a few weeks, but I slowly let myself heal and think that I was okay. But when I got home for Thanksgiving break, I went to open the fridge and I saw the chocolate bar, still there, untouched. It ripped a hole in my heart. This food, chemically engineered to bring happiness, still crushes my soul when I see it. I have so many positive memories associated with that particular chocolate, but now that bar will always be tied to that memory and to that sadness. While I'd been gone, something had happened that changed my home forever, along with my perception of one of my favorite foods and why. Why do we find comfort in food? What is the connection between food and memory? My name is Gideon Eggner, and you can probably tell that I'm not an Australian. I'm from the colorful Centennial State in the US of A, Colorado. I've been searching high and low for a food that brings me back to grandma's kitchen table. I want to find out why I haven't yet, and further, why I want to feel at home when I've worked so hard to be 8,000 miles away. Welcome to my show, A Taste of Home, Episode 1, The Typical American. As long as I can remember, I've always wanted to travel. My grandparents would drive across the U.S. every summer to visit my great-grandma, and we would see different cities, monuments, and landmarks, from the St. Louis Arch to Lake Erie to Niagara Falls. I wanted to see the world, meet new people, and eat new foods. I wanted to see my life from a new angle, filling in the gaps in my knowledge. But every time I had a chance, something, usually COVID-shaped, got in the way. When I first decided to study abroad in college, it was my first year at uni. I was in a meeting with my academic advisor, and she asked me if I had ever considered leaving the country, which I enthusiastically said yes to. In hindsight, I'd thought about it, but I had never really truly considered the implications of it. As the years passed and I put my plan into action, the less real it actually felt. Like some abstract thing that was never actually going to happen. It didn't fully sink in until I was on the plane to Sydney. This is happening. I won't be seeing my cat, my friends, my family, my mom for 6 months. It didn't fully compute in my mind. Every day I would wake up and before I opened my eyes, I wondered if I might be in my bed at home with my cat curled up on my chest. The longer I've been here, the more I've been longing for a taste of mom's cooking. Now, sorry, mom, but neither of us are the best chefs in the world. But we would always make something tasty when we would cook. I haven't been able to find anything that recreates that magic. Maybe on a certain level, that's impossible. As you age, some senses are expected to naturally diminish. Hearing is the main one, with all those jokes in the media about older folks needing you to speak up, but a study from the scientific journal Nutrients called The Influence of Age and Oral Health on Taste Perception in Older Adults, a Case Control Study, the most riveting name ever, found that, quote, older subjects required a higher concentration of primary tastes than young people. The decrease in taste perception is not the same for all taste stimuli, but in fact, it becomes difficult to perceive bitterness. The ability to recognize sweet taste is kept even in more advanced age, with a consequent liking of sweet and high-calorie meals. End quote. As you get older, your palate changes. You become less sensitive to some flavors, meaning that you're more susceptible to feel others. My grandma, for example, used to tell me stories about how she hated tomatoes with a burning passion until she hit her 50s. Then she started to absolutely love them. it begs the question of whether this was due to a decrease in sensitivity to those bitter flavors, meaning that she couldn't experience those foods in the same way. In that case, it was positive. For me, I haven't been able to find something in Australia that gives me an experience exactly like what I'm used to tasting in the US. I will admit, I have come close. About a month into my time in Adelaide, I was on a bus and I saw a bright yellow building along my route to school. On the front was a sign saying Chile Mojo, a pairing of words that I had not seen since Denver International Airport. And funnily enough, one of the owners, Joel Adams, is also from Colorado, about an hour north from my hometown.
1: Come in, please. Howdy. Before this year.
2: Goodness, how you doing?
1: All right.
0: Joel was able to take some time out of his schedule to meet with me on a day the shop was supposed to be closed. But as I walked in, I saw him in there with a customer buying a kilo of seasoning.
3: Okay, 140, yeah.
1: And I need to ask.
3: Because like, you can't see me, like, you didn't have to see me.
0: When Joel was done with the customer, we ended up setting up our interview right next to this giant wall full of different hot sauces from the US and around the world. Some of them were mild, most would leave you regretting life, and the shelves also held seasonings and brands familiar to me that I haven't seen in months, like Slap Ya Mama, Zatarain's, and Sweet Baby Ray's. It felt like a store that you'd find on the corner in any American city. It feels really out of place in Australia.
1: So we've been here for 21 years. My wife has always been here, and I found her and came with her after living a short time in Seattle together. Because, well, this is just a great place to live and be. And what are you going to do when you get here? Mexican food. Why is there no Mexican food or hot sauce or why can't we have this everywhere? So I discovered that I had to do it. We started with the Chile Mojo store in the middle of fashionable Norwood Parade. And people looked at us like, you're selling what? In this town? Yes, that's what I want to sell. I think the real key is we never dumbed it down. We didn't meet the expectations. We just carried on with what was correct and what had to be done.
4: When you first started the store and you were trying to bring people in, and that's like home for us, but for the Australians, they're used to something completely different. So what was that conflicting desire for a homely feel like when you were first opening, and were you surprised by that?
1: Well, sure. Any food you do anywhere, if it's from out of the country, it calls to you from home. And food that you had from home, even if you haven't had it for 20 years, it brings you back to that place. It's very important.
4: Is there a memory? Oh, so are we gonna let them?
1: I think I lost it.
0: About halfway through our talk, some people knocked on the door. They'd driven the better part of an hour to Chile Mojo just for yerba mate. For me, it was surreal watching people go on a whole expedition for something that I'm used to seeing on the shelves at most grocery stores. What became obvious to me was seeing how Joel enjoys bringing elements of our old home to the new one, helping to create memories for the people here.
4: People come in here and they see some of the Sugar Skull recreations and some of the clothing inspired by Indigenous art. What are the questions that you get?
1: No one really comes in confused about those things. They're pretty straightforward. I see that's what it is. It's what you do, and it's not what anyone else does, and that's okay. They're a bit weirded out.
4: Really?
1: But okay. They know they're not at IKEA.
4: If they wanted IKEA, they would have gone to IKEA.
1: Correct.
4: How many of them come in like looking for something in particular compared to just coming in to see?
1: No, I reckon more than half come in for the thing, and the other half come in for the interest that they've heard about, and they need to see the place because their guy told them about it and they didn't believe it, but it's true. Finding the particular item is probably the big driver.
4: Okay.
1: 50-60% of folks want the thing that they had when they were a kid. The thing that makes them feel comfortable.
0: Towards the end of our time together, we were looking around the store at all the memories, new and old, that are held within its walls. a flag signaling when you're ready for more sopapillas that may or may not be stolen from Colorado's most famous restaurant. The Colorado and New Mexico license plates on the wall, the Australian flag displayed proudly.
4: What advice would you have to somebody who is leaving home for the first time?
1: What context?
4: So many of these young people in Australia don't know what it's like to live away from home for the first time, and to not have mom's cooking, and they start to lose track of those memories a little bit.
1: I came from a place where I never really got far away from the USA, maybe from Colorado, lived some time in Seattle, and then moved way the heck to the other side of the planet. And I discovered I needed the food things, but I had the ability to do it for myself and for other people around me. But not everyone can do that. So the advice would be,
4: it's hard. I haven't been able to think of anything for it yet.
1: How do you hold on to your heritage? I do it with food. Some people do it with music.

0: Are you all right?
1: Oh no. Continue doing what's important to you.
2: For Joel, that's spreading the flavors of the southern U.S. and Mexico to the land down under. In all of this, something has been sticking out to me. In 2021, the Australian Bureau of Statistics claimed that almost 30% of Australians' population are migrants, over 7.6 million people. That is more people than live in every major city in this country by 2 million. Of those, 980,000 come from England, 720,000 come from India, 650,000 from China, and a little over 101,000 Americans. Joel makes up one of those 101,000. The amount of Americans in this country is actually enough to fill up all but the 9 largest stadiums in the world. Funnily enough, 7 of those top 9 are in the US. These are purpose-built for one sport: university-level football. Last year's college football national champion, the University of Michigan, plays in a stadium called the Big House, with room for over 106,000 people. And the roster has over 100 players from 29 states, Washington, D.C., Germany, France, and Canada. The 2024 Wolverines were a conglomeration representing almost 60% of the country. At my home uni, Colorado State University, 40% of the student population is from another state, and only 1% are international. All students, unless you live in the city the uni is in, are required to live on campus away from home. In contrast, at the University of South Australia, while 25% of the students are international, they don't even track who is from an Australian state other than South Australia. I even asked some of the students if they've ever lived away from home or if they know how many people are here from other states.
0: Do you still live with your parents?
3: Yes, I do.
0: Are you planning on moving out anytime soon? And if so, when and what's the plan?
3: I would love to move out whenever it is financially viable. So as soon as I get full-time work, I reckon I'll move out. And that is the plan. Probably rent somewhere though, because no one can afford to buy a house in this economy.
0: Fair. And how many of the people that you know that are like in uni still live with their parents? If you had to guess like a percentage.
3: Percentage of people I know personally or know of at uni that still live at home or live with their parents is probably around 92%.
0: So, have you ever, are you still living at home?
4: No, I'm not, no. I'm living in a share house.
0: Oh, very nice. About how long ago did you move out?
4: Maybe like 4 to 5 months ago.
0: Yeah. Okay. And how old are you?
4: I'm 26, but I only recently moved out because I came back recently from Europe. So I like moved back with the parents after coming back, and then I moved back out.
0: Okay, cool.
4: Just so it doesn't sound like I'm like it's too bad that I'm like moving out just at 26.
0: Fair. So, have you ever lived away from home?
5: I have a very complicated what I would call home status because I live with my mum some of the time in one area, and then when I have to study, I'm with my dad in a house, I guess. That's a weird way to phrase that. But yeah, I'm between those two places. So hard to say. I live with my parents in different places.
0: Okay.
5: Yeah.
0: And kind of within that, when do you think you're going to be ready to move out?
5: I'm hoping it kind of depends on how university goes. If I get a job after that can support the price of rent or like the house that I stay in with my dad, he's only there temporarily. So maybe I move in there full time and rent from him because that's much cheaper than the current housing situation. But yeah, I think my goal is sometime after uni, I'll feel more like an adult than capable to actually Yeah, Florida.
6: That's fair.
5: Yeah.
6: And to close it out, about what percentage of the students at UniSA that you know, would you say, aside from international, are from states outside SA?
5: I don't know. I feel like I hear a lot about people from rural. I love that word. Rural South Australia. And like, you know, they'll live 3 hours away or whatever. But I wouldn't know a percentage of interstate, to be honest. Everyone I know is from here, but potentially like out in the sticks. Yeah.
2: This all got me thinking. A lot of space in the public consciousness is dedicated to advertising, and much of that goes to making you feel at home and comfortable. For Australians, I've noticed that the tone of advertising is similar to in the US, but it is fairly different. It almost feels more whimsical, carefree. It's on your level. In the US, advertising is so condescending at times, talking down to you. It treats you like a kid. Both of them, though, are increasingly appealing to one of the viewers' most powerful emotions, nostalgia.
7: It's a big part, I think, of like marketing strategy, especially with like products that don't really have any tangible use, I would want to say, like something that might be a nice to have. The idea that this product, it may not actually make your life better in a tangible sense.
2: This is Dr. Carolee Lockyer, a researcher and lecturer in applied linguistics at the University of South Australia.
7: So from all sorts of different areas and walks of life, we all use language to hold things together, do relationships, do our work, etc. And that's what I find most fascinating, is how people use language in their day-to-day to get stuff done.
2: In terms of how food is talked about, Dr. Lockyer says that different brands utilize very different strategies to keep themselves relevant in the public eye.
7: In Australia, for instance, Tim Tams, there are certain kinds of, you know, Australian-only kind of like brands that have been around for a long time that do leverage the nostalgia aspect of their brand, because they haven't actually changed their product, like for instance Vegemite, and they don't need to, but they obviously want to keep advertising, so they keep just sort of pulling on that nostalgia thing. You know, you had Vegemite when you were a kid, it's great for you, you know, it tastes, it and all the rest of it, and so, you know, give it to your own kids, kind of thing, repeat that good Aussie tradition.
0: And kind of bouncing off of that, how much do you think advertisers wanting their local audience to stay local factors into how they market particular products?
7: Yes, it's an interesting thing to think about. You know, good communication processes in promotional communication, it's always about making the customer follow a journey that has been mapped out really carefully for them, right? Like, you get the hook, you are presented with the problem that you're supposed to have, like, oh, you know, what are we going to cook for dinner tonight that's quick and healthy or whatever? That's your problem. And then they say, well, we have the solution for you. The processes of like constructing that communication is to ensure that the customer is following along that path. And, you know, there's research that shows, like, you know, through different clicks and all that sort of stuff, that

0: Like, and if you can just throw in a recognizable celebrity as well, even better. Like, the job is kind of done. But a lot of what's under the surface is that same kind of messaging of like, you have no time because everyone's busy and at work, and the sort of existential social expectations that you have on yourself to provide for your family or to provide good wholesome food. Obviously, I'm speaking from the position of like a mother, because like that's who I am. And so a lot of marketing, a lot of this kind of marketing is targets women of my age group, you know, disproportionately more than any other group, right? So we have that personal social expectation, and then the communication marketing is just leveraging all that stuff.
1: So much of this desire for home and comfort seems to be about cultural norms and what's seen as normal to a particular person.
2: And one element in Australia of that I'm actually very interested to hear your perspective on is I know that Australia has per capita one of the largest immigrant populations in the world. But when it comes to marketing, that obviously changes the ways that those companies look at the Australian public. How would you say those different cultural perspectives play into the advertising?
0: I think so. The Australian market, they're super aware of the diversity of the population, but I think they leverage that in a lot of their marketing by showcasing the reality of most people's kitchen tables, which is that we are mixed families, we have friends and neighbors from all over the world. But so they really look for the common ground. So they build on the commonality of our experiences rather than focusing on the diversities of those experiences, if that makes sense. Also, I'm drawing on maybe like something left field here, but so some of my recent research is scams and scamming behavior. What's really interesting about scams and scamming is that it's a worldwide phenomenon. What is interesting about it is that most scams tend to follow similar paths no matter what language or culture is their target. Success, like as a person, like a young person wanting to be successful in the world, looking for a job, love and loneliness are also worldwide phenomenons. And that's what they leverage successfully across all languages and cultures. And I think in a less scary way, that's also kind of what happens in Australia with marketing by the big brands. They focus on the things that people is common to all of us, like family, home, and busy ass mums trying to put food on the table, like pretty much. So I think a lot of that is like the commonality of that experience.
1: This is gonna sound crazy, but I never would have thought that corporations would try to use our memories as a mask for the harsh realities of our world in order to make more money? Ultimately, though, you have to admit, it seems kind of simple in hindsight. Use a common, shared childhood experience to make your product more appealing to adults. That significantly expands your target demographic, especially when it comes to something that everyone needs, food. As Dr. Lockyer said, love and loneliness are worldwide phenomena. People long for the time where they felt safe and secure when they didn't know about the problems of the world. Many companies are more than willing to exploit that to make a few bucks, which I honestly can't blame them for. Sometimes the feeling of home is as simple as wanting a lemon poppy seed muffin with almonds on top. And if they can sell it to me, I will buy it. It's like Joel said, no matter if it's 20 years without that food, without that comfort, your soul will always be crying out for a way to return to that feeling, even if only for a moment. But ultimately, what I learned is that you should be cognizant of what you're hearing. Be cognizant of what you're being told. Try to forge your own path. Do what you can for yourself and enjoy what you have while you know you have it. We all know that there are some things that you can never buy back. When I was little, we had a black lab named Sugar.

0: She was a real love bug, and she was like a sibling to me. When she died, I got a stuffed animal that looked just like her. When Lily died a year ago, I got another. I brought them both with me to Australia, and I have them sitting on a shelf over my desk. While I've been here, I've been trying to find something that makes me feel like I'm at Grandma's house, watching a movie on the floor with sugar, making muffins with my mom on a snow day, laying under the magic sleepy blanket that every house seems to have. And the truth is, on a certain level, you can't. The way that you perceive the world changes as you grow. So even if you do the same thing 2 days in a row, you won't have the same experience. Sugar and Lily are a constant reminder for me that no matter where I go, I will carry their memories with me. Every time I eat a bar of chocolate, I think of them. The same goes for family and home. Every time I eat pie, I think of my grandpa. I think of my mom every time I eat eggs. I think of my dad every time I eat spaghetti. They're still here. But someday, hopefully very, very far down the road, they won't be. And I will still have those memories. It's cliche. But even though I know that I'll never be able to go back to those carefree times of childhood, those memories give me motivation to move forward and make a home for myself, wherever I happen to be. And I will always continue living life with the people I love, eating some damn good food. A Taste of Home is directed, produced, researched, written, and performed by Gideon Eggner, an exchange student from Colorado State University in Fort Collins, Colorado, currently studying at the University of South Australia in Adelaide, South Australia. Gideon can be contacted at +1 719 229 1642. You can also contact him at gmaigner7382@gmail.com. Special thanks to Neelu Sharma, Joel Adams, Dr. Carolee Lockyer, Rebecca Betts, Ian Zinchiri, and Rachel Forbes. Further thanks to the Australian Bureau of Statistics, USA Today, Nutrients, the National Center for Biotechnology Information at the National Library of Medicine, the University of Michigan Athletic Department, Colorado State University, the University of South Australia, Lush Grooves, Chris Haugen, Reed Mathis, Dan Leibowitz, The Mini Vandals, Kinsas Moreira, Telecasted, Track Tribe, Cheel, the YouTube Audio Library, Sarah Gallagher, Joel Eggner, and Mike and Deb Gallagher.
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I don't need the answers, I just need a friend, 'cause the only thing worth knowing is

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1: Bro, man, I'm low key, man. 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
0: Slender?
1: Low key, bro. Like, low key stalking her. 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

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I'm the KCC web editor for the 24-25 school year, as well as a volunteer DJ, 3 years running. 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

0: Well, hey there, champ. What did you do on that tablet there? 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
1: KCSU.
0: Well, how are you tuning in out here? 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
1: App.
0: Neato, champ. That tablet there can really do a lot. I heard you can catch up in the last 2 weeks of shows you missed.
1: Uh-huh.
0: Well, gee willikers, kid. Do they have any games on that app?
1: Sports.
0: Holy cow! 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

0: 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I'm DJ Slab.
1: I'm DJ Snack Shack.
2: I am DJ Downshift, and we have a special guest today.
0: Yay!
2: We have a shadow, DJ VNA.
1: Yeah!
2: Hi, guys. Good morning. Good morning. We're so happy to have you here. This is going to be an awesome show.
0: Mm-hmm.
2: Yes, it's going to be so great.
1: Why don't you tell us a little bit about yourself?
0: Yeah.
2: I'm a biochem master's student, very new to Colorado, and I love music.
0: Oh, wait, where are you from?
2: I'm from, I moved here from Rhode Island, but I'm from Virginia originally.
0: Whoa.
1: Oh, very cool.
0: That's awesome.
1: Dang, this entire radio show is from different parts of the country.
2: Yeah.
1: That's crazy.
2: That's awesome.
1: Exciting. Well, we are really happy to have you on.
2: Thank you.
1: Our listeners are ready to hear us talk and chat. You guys have heard this topic we've done before, but we're going back to BuzzFeed quizzes.
0: Of course.
2: Can't go wrong.
0: We
1: got
0: to get to know each other.
1: It's a fun little way to get to know each other, get to know our new friend. It'll be great.
0: Exactly.
2: Yes. And then our second hour, we're going to have another shadow come in.
1: That's right.
0: So stay tuned.
2: Yes.
1: It'll be an exciting show.
2: Yes. Mm-hmm. It's going to be fun. It's going to be
1: a little chaotic.
2: A little chaotic, but that's fine.
1: Always is.
2: When I was a shadow, I was terrified anytime I spoke on the mic.
0: Yeah.
2: So I think you're going to do 10 times better than how I did. The bar is not that high for that, though.
1: Yeah, the show I shadowed with, it was just, wow, awful.
2: Oh,
1: all around.
2: My goodness.
0: Okay.
2: He was my first shadow.
1: Sorry, I'm kidding.
2: Well, wasn't that bad.
1: No, I'm messing around.
0: All love.
1: Our dear listeners, as you know, we like to do a question of the day.
0: Mm-hmm.
1: Start our show off, get our brain juices flowing. Mary, DJ Slab, do you want
0: to?
1: That's the first slip up I've had. That's the first slip up.
2: Doxed on air.
1: DJ, yeah, I know. Dump button. DJ Slab, do you want to hit us with it?
0: Yes. Okay. So, DJ VNA, since you're new here, you're going to start off with the question of the day. And
2: okay.
0: Today's question of the day is, if you were a sound, what sound would you be? And please make the sound on air.
2: Okay. I don't know what it's specifically called. It's not an 808, because that's a different sound. But it's in any techno song. It's like the wow.
0: I love that.
2: And it kind of sounds like wet and juicy. But in a good way. In a good way. In a way that's pleasing to the ears.
0: Yeah. No, I get it. I get it. And I love that.
1: That is perfect.
2: Gosh, that's beautiful.
0: Okay, DJ Downshift.
2: I feel like mine would be that SpongeBob sound that's like womp.
1: Womp.
2: I play that in my brain anytime anything happens.
1: When you kind of just sink into the sofa, just womp.
2: Womp.
0: I love that.
1: Yeah, that's good. I could hear that.
0: DJ Snack Shack.
1: Oh, do you guys know that interview with Pink Panthers?
2: Yes.
1: Where they're like, oh, you look gorgeous. And she's,
0: Yes.
2: That makes sense for you.
1: Probably going to be mine. Yeah.
0: I agree.
1: What about you, DJ Slab?
0: I don't know where this is from. I think this is from a Barbie movie, maybe. But it's like, meep. And that's how I feel.
2: You see, what? I'm thinking the Muppets. Like,
3: I'm thinking Phineas and Ferb.
0: It's Phineas and Ferb. Its name is Meep.
2: Meep,
3: yeah.
2: Yes.
3: The little
0: so
3: guy
0: right.
3: from space.
2: No.
1: Yeah, he puts on the my universal mustache translator.
2: That's right.
1: Dude, what a pull.
2: That's awesome.
0: Guys, thank God DJ VNA is here.
1: We
0: never
1: spent the entire 2 hours trying to figure out what that was from.
0: Exactly.
1: Yeah. Oh, that's perfect.
2: They saved us.
1: Great sounds all around.
2: Yes, this so far, this is going to be a great show from what I can tell.
1: People mm-hmm. are just hooting and hollering.
2: Yes. All right. Well, you guys just listened to Telescope by Cage the Elephant, Knees Deep by The Best, and Acolyte by Slaughter Beach Dog. Up next, we have Summer's Over by Jordana and TV Girl, Just Like Heaven by The Cure, and Simulation Swarm by Big Thief. All right. Thank you guys so much for tuning in. We're going to have an awesome show, and we'll talk to you guys in just a second.
0: Bye-bye.
1: Bye.
2: Bye.

Did you know that since the Mountain West inception in 1999, the Colorado State women's volleyball team has won the conference 17 times? The second most conference titles is the three held by the University of Utah, who left the Mountain West in 2011. KCSU always has and always will bring you sports.

0: New Belgium Brewing is a proud supporter of Colorado State University and KCSU. Old Aggie Superior Lager is the official craft beer of Colorado State University and is a collaboration alongside CSU and New Belgium Brewing. The result is Old Aggie Superior Lager, a light lager that gives back to the university. Old Aggie is the official craft beer of Colorado State University and brewed by Ram fans.
1: 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I'm DJ Slab.
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4: And I'm DJ Fiona. Alt-country band Chaparral is coming to the Aggie Theater in Fort Collins on October 30th. 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
3: Yay!
5: All right.
3: Welcome to our show, or welcome back to our show. Today we have a really fun guest here. We have a shadow.
5: Yay!
3: They're doing awesome so far.
4: Thank you.
3: And yeah, so today we are going over some BuzzFeed quizzes. For any of you who have tuned into our show before, we've done this quite a bit. You know the gist of it all. But we all took BuzzFeed quizzes before the show started.
2: Just really silly mm-hmm. ones.
3: Yeah.
2: We're not taking these seriously at all, but they're kind of a fun way to get to know one another.
4: Exactly.
3: So we're going to reveal all of our answers to
4: yes.
3: each other.
2: That's right.
3: And it's going to be so fun, and we're going to learn so much about each other.
2: I picked this first one. It was, what kind of potato dish are you, like, energetically speaking? DJ Slab, what did you get?
1: Ooh, okay. I don't really know how I feel about this. I got sweet potato fries.
2: Oh. You like sweet potato fries?
1: Yeah.
3: I love sweet potato fries.
1: It definitely depends on the day, but sweet potato fries and ranch kind of does it for me sometimes.
2: Ooh. Okay.
1: My description is, you don't really fit in and are very different from everyone else, but somehow everyone
4: not
1: still
4: like
1: loves
4: others.
1: You. No, exactly.
4: I'm weird. I don't fit in.
1: So yeah, that's me.
2: Huh. Not how I describe like a sweet potato. Like,
1: right?
2: I'd be like, they're unique.
1: Yeah.
2: You know? And they're like, I mean, still fries. Like,
3: it's not a Japanese sweet potato.
1: Man.
2: Don't dare say that.
1: Okay, DJ Snack Shack, what'd you get?
2: I got chips.
1: Oh.
2: The description is, hold on, let me read. Chips. Nice and basic. You know what you like. Basic and popular trends. Everyone likes you. You come in different shapes, sizes, flavors, and looks.
1: Oh. Okay.
3: Honestly,
2: I feel like that's kind of accurate. I mean, I like chips. I'm a big snack guy. I like to snack on things.
1: Hence,
3: really?
1: Snack Shack.
2: Ooh. I didn't think about that. I mean, yeah, I'm not mad at chips. I would have liked like maybe some tater tots or something like that.
1: Yeah.
2: Like, I could see that.
3: Yeah.
2: I don't know.
1: Okay.
2: What about you, DJ Snackshot? DJ.
1: DJ Downshift.
2: I'm a little tired, listeners.
3: I got a baked potato.
1: Oh.
2: I can see that.
3: I actually haven't read the description yet, so we're going to read this together. You're a baked potato! Exclamation point. You're very savory with every sort of topping adding to your flavor. You're big and tasty, super fancy, and always hit the spot.
2: Big and tasty.
1: I love that.
2: And I could see you being a sweet potato, baked sweet potato for sure.
1: Yeah.
3: Which is like my favorite thing.
2: Yeah, you're a big fan of those. Are you happy with getting the baked potato?
3: I mean, I feel like adding the big and tasty parts, it was a little unnecessary.
2: Big and tasty.
4: Yeah, these descriptions are throwing me off.
2: Yeah.
3: But, you know, to each their own, BuzzFeed. I mean, we can assume that was probably made in, like, 2016.
2: Yeah, like we said, we're not taking these too seriously. I'm not going to be torn up about my answer.
1: Me when I'm sweet potato fries.
2: Okay. BJ FNA, what'd you get?
4: I also got potato chip.
2: Oh, twin them.
4: Yeah, okay. But I was kind of offended by the answer.
2: Oh, do tell.
4: It just because I didn't like how they were like, you're basic and you like basic things.
2: That one did kind of throw me for a loop. Like,
4: yeah,
2: what are you saying?
4: Because I would not consider myself basic, especially with the things I was picking on the quiz.
1: Yeah.
4: I thought I was being a bit more, you know, thinking outside the box. But
3: different and quirky.
4: Whatever. According to BuzzFeed, I am.
2: And everybody knows what
4: chip.
2: BuzzFeed says goes.
4: Exactly.
2: They are the end all,
4: exactly.
2: Be all.
5: I'm the only different and quirky one here.
3: Hey, I also got a different one.
4: Yeah, you're big and tasty.
2: Weird, big and tasty, boring. That's us here at the Hits and Run.
3: No. All right. Well, you guys just listened to...
4: Ooh. We listened to... Sorry, I can't find the songs.
5: It's okay. Take your time.
3: You can also open up right there if
4: That's
3: you would
4: right.
3: like.
4: We listened to Summer's Over by Jordana and TV Girl, Just Like Heaven by The Cure, and Simulation Swarm by Big Thief.
3: Yay! And what's up next?
4: Up next, we have Lipstick on the Glass by Wolf Alice.
5: Never listened to Wolf Alice before, so I'm excited.
4: Oh,
3: yes.
4: You're gonna love
3: it's
4: it. I
3: awesome.
4: Know. Yeah. They're a great band.
2: All right.
3: Thank All you right. guys so much for listening, and we will be right back.
5: Bye-bye.
2: Bye.
3: Bye.

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0: What did you have for breakfast this morning? 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
1: We know.
0: Who said that?
1: 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Want to hear more?
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0: That's cool and all, but I'm still weirded out that you talk to me.

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2: Yay! Welcome back. Yes, welcome back.
3: Party people. As you heard, we have our wonderful shadow on with us, DJ Fiona. Fingers crossed we'll be hearing more of them
2: Fiona
3: later
2: on,
3: in the year. If you're just now tuning in, we have been doing some BuzzFeed quizzes today.
4: Of course.
2: A staple of the Hits and Run.
3: A staple, yes. Kind of just silly quizzes we like to do to get to know each other a little bit more, kind of debate if we think these results are accurate. All that good stuff.
4: Speaking of debate, as if we think these are accurate or not, I'm a little frustrated with mine.
3: I'm pissed right now. I'm also so mad.
4: So this quiz that we took is, what percent whimsy are you? And personally, I would like to say I'm a pretty whimsical person.
3: I can attest.
4: Thank you. I appreciate that. But I got 75% whimsy, which, you know what? It's not bad.
2: Not bad.
4: Oh, what? DJ Snack Shack's looking at me like crazy.
3: Oh my gosh. Okay, no, I'll go last.
4: But it says I try to look, emphasis on try, but it says I try to look on the bright side and try my best to go through life smiling. I kept saying try a lot, and I was like, okay.
3: Really putting the emphasis on the effort, I guess.
4: Yeah.
3: Okay. So you wish you got like 100?
4: I honestly think I'm 100% whimsy.
2: I can see that. I think you're awesome.
4: Thanks.
3: DJ Fiona, what'd you get?
2: I got 25%.
4: What?
2: Yeah. This thing doesn't know what whimsy is.
4: Yeah.
2: I think the term whimsy has been thrown so loosely.
3: Mm-hmm. Well, because this was made by like... in 2016, like
1: by an unpaid intern, probably.
3: Yeah.
1: There was
3: exactly.
1: No whimsy put into this quiz.
3: There's no whimsy at BuzzFeed. Exactly.

0: Okay.
1: I don't know. Do you think it should be more or less than 25%?
2: I think it should be more, especially the options I was choosing. I felt pretty whimsy, you know, taking it. Yeah. I was like, I think I could get a good score, and then I got 25.
3: I've only known you for like an hour now, but I'd say you're a pretty whimsy person.
0: Thank you. You're pretty awesome.
1: Really Thanks. Threw us for a loop there.
2: Yeah.
0: And even if you are potato chips, you're different.
1: Exactly.
0: And you're whimsy.
2: Not the most whimsy answers I got on these quizzes.
3: Okay. DJ Downshift. Oh.
0: I got 0%.
2: Oh my gosh.
0: Guys.
1: I don't think is accurate at all. DJ Downshift is also very much full of whimsy.
3: Yeah. No, you're so whimsy. What the heck?
0: Not in the eyes of BuzzFeed, I guess.
1: We all seeing BuzzFeed, I guess.
0: BuzzFeed has beef with me. Yeah, I guess my
3: what
0: whimsy
3: What did it say on
0: whimsy.
3: Your description?
0: Let me pull it up. La, la, la, la. Whoopsies, someone is not so whimsy at all.
3: Oh, my.
0: Let's turn that frown upside down.
3: Oh my.
0: Listen, BuzzFeed, I've been having a hard couple weeks. You didn't need to do this to me.
3: That's crazy. Okay, DJ Snackshack, I'm assuming you also got...
1: I got the big goose egg. Also 0.
3: Oh my god.
1: Which I don't think is accurate either. I think I'm an optimistic person.
0: Yeah.
3: I would agree.
0: I think out of any man I know, you would be the most like optimistic and whimsical.
1: Yeah, I try and bring fun into life. These two know I'm very good at embarrassing myself for their pleasure, for their humor. I do not think 0% is accurate at all.
0: No.
3: I'm personally in shock right now that I have the most percent whimsy. I don't agree with that at all.
1: And it was so condescending. Like DJ Dutch just said, let's turn that frown upside down.
2: It's the final answer that does it for me. It's like, here's why you got this score.
1: Yeah. And they have 3 emojis. A frowning emoji, an arrow emoji, and then a smiling emoji.
0: Yeah. Like,
3: arrow.
1: Thanks, BuzzFeed.
0: It's saying,
2: it's a to-do list.
0: Yes.
3: Oh,
0: it's a checklist.
3: I see. Yeah.
1: Ridiculous.
3: Okay. Well, I guess we're all disappointed with this one.
1: Yeah, what a way to
0: Thanks,
1: end off
0: BuzzFeed.
1: The hour.
0: Yes,
3: I think I chose this one, so I'm sorry, guys.
0: That's okay.
1: No, it's good in concept. I like it. Deep in our hearts, we all know how
3: whimsical
1: we are.
0: All right. Well, what songs do we have next?
2: All right. Well, we just listened to Wolf Alice, Lipstick on the Glass, Ammo and the Sniffers, Big Dreams, and Rodrigo y Gabriela, Diablo Rojo. I said that wrong. And then coming up next, we have Cherry Colored Funk by the Cocktoo Twins.
3: Yay.
2: Let's see what they're saying.
1: If we know it all.
0: Also, say goodbye to us. We will.
3: Oh, yes.
0: This is sadly their last break.
2: Thank you so much for letting me take
1: Thank
2: over the
1: you
2: board.
1: For coming on.
3: Of course.
0: You're so awesome.
1: We
0: You've been so great.
1: Really hoping to hear more from you.
3: Yes.
1: On KCSU.
2: Hopefully.
1: Fingers crossed.
0: Yes.
3: Please come back and hang out with us again.
1: Yes.
2: Oh,
3: this was so
2: for
3: fun.
2: Sure.
1: We'll get some collabs going.
3: For sure.
0: Collab. All right, thank you guys so much for listening, and we will be right back.
3: Bye.
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0: 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I'm DJ Snack Shack.
1: I'm DJ Downshift.
2: And I'm DJ Slab.
0: You just heard Cherry Colored Funk by the Cockatoo Twins. Wave of
1: Mutilation.
0: Mutilation, thank you, by Pixies. And Harvest Moon by Neil Young.
1: Hooray!
2: Magenta. Huzzah.
1: Yes. Welcome to the show, or welcome back. I just totally interrupted you. I'm so sorry.
2: No, I said magenta.
0: No, I think she interrupted you.
1: Magnetic. Charismatic.
2: Have y'all
0: just tooting and hollering
2: seen
0: in
2: that
0: the studio
2: video
0: right now
2: of Role Model performing at Lollapalooza, and he looks over at like the T-Mobile tent and it's like Club Magenta or something?
0: Yeah, he's like, what's Club Magenta?
2: Yeah, he's like, what's Club Magenta?
0: And the crowd's like, T-Mobile!
1: I don't think I've ever seen that, but that's that great. Sounds...
2: I'll show you after.
1: Yes,
2: it's funny.
1: Please. That's so funny.
0: Our dear listeners, our new friend DJ Fiennes has left us. Mm-hmm. They completed their shadowing time, but they killed it.
1: Yes.
0: I think.
2: They were awesome.
0: Yeah. As of right now, we're waiting on our next shadow. But if that doesn't, if nothing happens with that, you're stuck with us.
1: Yeah.
0: Sorry.
1: We're still going to continue on with BuzzFeed quizzes,
0: of course,
1: though.
0: Yes.
1: So, I mean, don't get too sad because we still have fun with that.
2: Yeah, we have to redeem ourselves from whatever that last BuzzFeed quiz was.
1: That was criminal.
2: Because if you're just tuning in, apparently we're not that whimsy of people.
0: I feel like when you're in KCSU, you're automatically a whimsical person.
1: Yeah, exactly. You're whimsical and awesome, and it's so cool.
0: When you're in RMSMC, it's just whimsy all the time.
1: Yes. Mm-hmm. Student media is like
0: whimsy
1: immediate
0: central.
1: Awesome points, you know? It's
0: so the fact that both DJ Downshift and I got zeros.
1: Zeros across the board. Except no, because DJ Slab was, I got 75%.
2: Yeah, I don't know how I did that.
0: But even that is like low. Like that's a C in a class. That's
2: low. I deserve 100.
0: That's
1: yes,
0: what I'm saying.
1: Yes, you do.
0: We gotta retake them.
1: Exactly. Yeah. I just want to know what the correct like questions were to get higher whimsy.
0: Right.
1: Like I feel like I answered them pretty solidly.
2: Mm-hmm.
0: I feel like that's the issue with the BuzzFeed quizzes is that they're all like subjective. Like,
2: yeah.
0: Who are you to tell me how whimsical I am because I didn't pick what merperson or unicorn?
2: I picked fairy.
0: I picked merperson.
1: I also picked fairy.
2: She was a fairy.
1: She was a cutesy little ladybug.
2: But yes, with that, we were so happy to have DJ Fiennes on.
0: Yes.
2: They were awesome.
0: Absolutely.
2: Stay tuned, like listening to KCSU, because they might appear sometime soon.
0: That's right. We're opening some show stuff soon, so we'll have some new DJs on the air.
1: Yes.
0: It's going to be great.
1: And it sounds like we're going to have a decent amount.
0: Yeah. I mean, DJ Fiennes was telling us that the training group was like 50 people.
1: Which is so awesome.
0: Mine
2: Added
0: was like
2: to the
0: seven. Yeah.
1: Yes. I am so glad to see that there's so many people getting interested into student media and to the
0: Agreed.
1: College radio station. I think that is so awesome and it's so needed for community and
0: for
1: things.
0: For sure, yeah.
2: It's a special place to be.
1: Yes.
0: Yes, I absolutely agree.
1: I wouldn't have met DJ Slab without KCSU.
2: Bella.
1: And Bella. I consider her to be my best friend.
2: Aww.
1: And then I met DJ Snack Shack through another campus activity, and I would also consider him one of my best friends.
0: Aww.
1: I'm not going to dox you like that.
0: They know.
2: Everybody, let's give our addresses out in 3, 2, 1. One.
1: What's your mother's maiden name?
0: I have my finger over the dump button.
1: No. No, you don't.
0: Listeners, if you want, text us some songs you want to hear and tell us what percent whimsy you think you are at 970-538-5278. If we have the songs, we might be able to play them for you.
1: For real.
2: Stay whimsical, friends.
0: Stay whimsical.
1: Yes.
0: Coming up,
1: we'll be right back.
0: You're going to have How Soon Is Now by the Smiths, Sunday by the Cranberries, and Helmet by Steve Lacy.
1: Yay.
2: Alrighty.
0: We will be right back.

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1: Yay!
2: Welcome back, listeners.
1: Hello,
2: everyone. Hello. Can you guys hear us? Is this thing on? Mic check?
0: I just cracked my neck so loud.
2: Oh, gosh.
0: That was...
2: I wonder if they heard that.
0: I know. That's. I was about to say, if anyone heard that, I'm so sorry. But
2: listeners,
0: I blacked out there. I was like, this is it.
2: I'm going.
0: Anyways, thank you for tuning in and or like coming back. I don't. My brain is. I cracked my neck.
2: Yeah, that
0: now
2: neck
0: my
2: crack
0: brain
2: really
0: is.
2: Just did some damage. If you're just tuning in, we're doing BuzzFeed quizzes today. It's a little thing we like to do to get to know each other a little bit, see if these silly little quizzes are accurate at all.
1: Mm-hmm.
2: What we found so far is they're not, and I'm guessing they're not going to be with this next one.
1: No.
2: It is, believe it or not, we can tell what music genre we are based on your nature preferences.
1: It's a lie.
2: Why don't you start us off, DJ Slab?
1: Yeah, I'm not happy about this at all.
2: What'd you get?
1: If you know anything about me, you know that I don't listen to this music for many reasons. I'm just a hater when it comes to it, and it's partially because of where I grew up. But I got country music.
2: Oh my god, that's
1: and
2: perfect.
1: My
2: no, that totally fits. What are you talking about?
1: My description is yeehaw. Country music is right up your alley. You are the type of person to appreciate the little things in life. You value time with your friends and family and tend to feel a connection to your upbringing. Group activities always call your name, and you enjoy creating genuine connections to people around you. Now, if you know anything about me, all of that is untrue. I love to be alone. I don't really like where I grew up that much, hence why I'm in Colorado now. So yeah, I'm actually very upset with this.
2: I could have seen a few different options. Country was not one of them.
0: Yeah.
1: So I'm going to leave it there. I don't really want to talk about it anymore.
2: I'm pissed.
1: DJ Snack Shack.
2: I got indie. It says you are someone who appreciates creativity and innovation. You like to march to the beat of your own drum and open up to new experiences. Uncovering hidden meanings behind and being curious is how you approach life. You're independent, authentic, and have a sense of adventure.
0: I can see that.
1: I love that.
2: In a sense, for sure. I think, you know, I'm adventurous to a degree, but I also like, you know, depend on people and
1: yeah,
2: like the people in my life and stuff like that. So I think it definitely depends.
1: But I'd also say you're a creative person too.
0: Yeah.
1: So
2: I would hope so.
0: I mean, you're in a lot of creative things right now.
1: Mm-hmm.
0: You
2: Fair
0: are
2: enough, yeah.
0: Mr. Creative right now.
2: I do like creating things.
0: It's awesome.
2: And I like indie music. So I mean, I could BuzzFeed wasn't far off with that one.
1: What yeah, would no. you have wanted?
2: Probably indie. I mean, I don't really remember the options, but
1: that's
2: I mean,
1: fair.
2: It's not like getting super deep. They had like pop, rock, country, you know, like not a lot of the very surface level.
1: Yeah.
0: For sure.
2: What about you? Do you get Downshift?
0: I got folk.
1: Ooh.
2: Yeah.
0: You're timeless and heartfelt. Folk music is always in your queue. You enjoy the simplicity of life and appreciate sincerity. Spending time outdoors is always good. You are curious about history and human experiences. You value creativity, self-expression, and inner exploration.
1: Wait, I love that.
2: That feels pretty dang accurate.
1: It is.
2: Yeah.
0: And in the wintertime, I listen to a lot of folk.
1: Aww.
2: Yeah, so it all comes
0: around. A decent amount of folk, at least.
2: Yeah.
0: I do really like, especially older folk music, things like Nick Drake is, or like Bob Dylan.
2: Or Drake.
1: Drake.
2: Do you love me? Are you riding? Niche on that beat, shebang.
1: Okay.
0: Gatorade.
2: Sorry, I'm just interrupting.
0: No, it's fine. I mean, that was kind of all I had to say.
2: I could definitely see folk for you. I think that's accurate.
0: Yeah. I
2: Is that what you wanted?
0: I mean, I don't really know what I wanted. I think it fits, though, because especially right now, I've been really into just the outdoors, and that's all I kind of want to do is just be outside. And I've always loved hiking and things like that.
2: I mean, the weather's been great lately.
0: Yes, we all went on a hike recently.
2: Yeah.
0: We got rained on, but it was awesome.
1: It was so much fun.
2: It was really fun, yeah.
0: We saw an awesome rainbow, and
2: it was great, yeah.
0: We saw a big elk. It was so
1: DJ Downshift's birthday last weekend, guys.
2: Yes.
1: So we were celebrating.
2: Birthday hike. All right, listeners. Well, we hope that this gave you a sense of what music genre you might want to be. Maybe.
0: Yeah, possibly.
2: And coming up, we have Lacey by Olivia Rodrigo, Solo by Frank Ocean, and I Thought I Saw Your Face Today by She and Him.
1: Yay.
2: All right, listeners, we'll be right back with our final quiz.
0: Yay.
1: Bye-bye.

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0: Huh? 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
0: Oh.
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0: I guess I hacked into their mainframe for nothing. 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
5: And I'm DJ Snack Shack. You just heard Lacey by Olivia Rodrigo, Solo by Frank Ocean, and I Thought I Saw Your Face Today by She and Him.
4: Yay! Yay!
5: Turn up. Turn up like the vegetable. Turn up.
4: Turn it.
5: We turn in the studio here at 10:30 a.m. Oh, man. Welcome back, listeners.
4: Welcome.
5: Somebody take it. I was waiting for you guys. I'm not trying to be the one to talk the whole time.
3: Just listen. Or okay. Oh my goodness. Okay. I don't know why.
5: Hold on. I need to tell them what they just listened to.
3: I don't even know why I said that. I don't ever do that. But anyways, if you are just tuning in, we are doing a show about BuzzFeed quizzes. Getting to know us some more. It's kind of a staple here at the Hits and Run.
5: That's right. They're silly. They're stupid.
3: Yeah. And now we're going to get into what is your true color persona?
5: Ooh.
3: Color.
5: Shapes and colors.
3: I kind of like mine.
5: What'd you get?
3: I got blue, which was the dreamer. And it says you're imaginative, reflective, emotionally perceptive, and ooh, that rhymed.
5: Ooh.
3: I'm imaginative, reflective, and emotionally perceptive.
5: Mm.
3: And probably spend more time inside your own head than people realize. You notice details, romanticize ordinary moments, and need room to breathe. And that's pretty accurate.
5: I feel like that's pretty dang accurate. Yeah.
3: Sure.
5: I like that. I think definitely the, like, looking at little details and stuff for you, I could see.
3: For some reason, it says your vibe, there's more to this. Apparently, that's my vibe.
4: Yeah.
5: There's more to this.
4: There's more to this.
5: There's okay. more we haven't uncovered.
3: DJ Downshift?
4: I also got blue.
3: Blue!
4: And I think with how my last few weeks have gone, your vibe part, I was like, brother. But, yeah. So, we're the same.
3: Blue.
4: Same description. So, I'm not going to reread it. But, I'm also blue.
5: Do you think it's accurate?
4: I think in a lot of ways. I would like to think that I notice a lot of details. I romanticize everything and like hold everything so close to my heart. Anything I've ever experienced is like something that I hold so dear and will always look back on fondly, even if things weren't that great at that time. But like everything is something to me, even just things like the sunset. Like I hung out with DJ Slab last night and I was having a hard night, but then the sunset was super pretty and I was like, this is so pretty.
5: Oh, I totally get that. What's that? What, there's a term for that. Like, I forget. I know there's a term for like specifically making things that shouldn't, like personifying something like that. I don't know. You guys kind of get what I'm saying?
4: Yeah. I also am definitely in my head a lot. That's like something I'm very, very big on. It's not good, but I'm always in there. So I think there's a decent amount of stuff that's accurate in that.
5: Valid. I got red.
4: Ooh.
5: No, I'm kidding. I got blue.
3: Oh.
4: Hey.
5: I also got blue. Yeah.
3: Wow.
5: Not a whole lot to add. I mean, I think it's pretty accurate. I don't know what the other options look like, but I think it's pretty accurate. I feel like I look at little details. I romanticize a lot of things. Hi, people out there. Hi, people walking by. Hi, can you guys hear me? Hi, can you guys hear me? Walking by right now.
3: There's
5: Hi.
3: So many people.
5: Give us a little wave if you guys can hear us. Hi, guys. Walking by. Hey, guys. Sorry, our listeners, we have a bunch of people walking by the window.
4: That's so awesome. Yeah. I've never seen this many people at the Lori Student Center the on
5: LSC
4: a Saturday.
5: Is bumping on a Saturday morning. Wow.
4: Anyways.
5: Queen, I would die. We're all a bunch of blue people in here, man. Call us Avatar.
4: Call us the Blue Man Group.
3: Oh.
5: That's good. That's good. Dang it, that's good. I've seen them live.
4: I also have seen them live. Hey, nice. I saw them when I was like maybe 10 years old.
5: I saw them when I was like a freshman in oh my god, guys, look at the TV.
4: Oh my gosh, it's us.
5: Listeners, there's a TV in the studio of the KCSU, of the, you know, KCSU studio, and it advertises things, and

0: You guys had some fun listening to us and getting to know our new friend DJ Fiena.
1: Yeah, they were so great. Did.
0: Yeah, they were amazing. I really hope that we're able to hear some more of them. They were telling us like their plans for a show if they get one, and it sounds really interesting.
2: Exciting.
0: Something that I think I would tune into.
1: Absolutely.
0: Well, thank you guys as always for tuning in and spending the morning with us as we blabber about some stupid little BuzzFeed quizzes.
2: It's been lovely.
0: It's been very fun. I always have such a blast with these.
1: It's been so fun. All right. Well, we will be back Saturday from 9 to 11.
0: That's right. You won't have to go too long without us.
2: Mm-mm.
0: We'll be back in your ears before you even know it. And we're going to leave you with some music to pump up your day. We have I Must Apologize by Pink Panthers and Lights by Ellie Goulding.
1: Huzzah.
0: Huzzah. 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

And now, a KCSU Forest Fun Fact. The oldest living organism today is a Great Basin bristlecone pine tree called Methuselah, which is over 4,800 years old. The tree is located in the ancient bristlecone pine forest in the Inyo National Forest of California. The previous oldest living organism was another Great Basin bristlecone pine called Prometheus, which was cut down to determine the age of the tree in 1964, which was between 4,864 years and potentially 5,000 years old at the time of cutting.

The Emergency Medical Services Club at CSU is a student-based club that helps students looking to work as first responders with emergency medicine. The EMS Club is open to all students with no prior EMS experience needed. Students participate in a wide range of activities to reinforce or build new EMT skills. For more information regarding the EMS Club, look them up on Ramlink or visit their Instagram page at csu.ems.

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I would like to share how fun it has been to listen in to the show Vibe With Me and hear DJ Chillin'. Of course, since I'm her mom, it's been extra special to hear my daughter gain new skills on air. At the beginning, there were lots of pauses, but then her DJ skills and vocabulary began to grow, and she learned how to use a bed. She also learned how to create shows that engaged her audience, such as on Halloween, asking listeners to call in with a dream they had and a song to go with it, and how she put out so much encouragement to students going through finals, and also listening to the on-air banter and laughter when she had other DJs on her show or she guested on other DJs' shows. DJ Chillin' became a confident, steady voice on KCSU and so enjoyable to listen to. She gained a community there with you at CSU, and for that, I'm really grateful.

0: 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I'm DJ Pacemaker.
1: And I'm DJ Heartbeat.
0: And this is our show,
1: Heartthrobs.
0: We haven't done it this semester, like, since it started.
1: Yeah, there's always been a football game to talk about during our showtime.
0: I really had to, like, think really hard about what was going on here.
1: But we have a guest.
2: Hi, guys. I'm DJ Rive.
0: Hi.
1: Hi.
2: What is up?
0: The sky, probably.
2: Oh, that's fair. That's my bad. I should have known.
0: Before we start talking about stuff, you just heard Minds of Men by FKA Twigs. Before that was You First by Paramore and Starburster by Fontaines D.C.
1: Which, also, I love FKA Twigs so much. I think her music is so, like, it sounds like what I think being in the inside of a kaleidoscope feels like.
0: That sounds right.
1: Yeah.
0: Yeah.
1: But no, there's a lot of new music that's come out recently.
0: Right before our show started, we also played Nothing to Prove by Bia Badoobie, featuring Hayley Williams. And it's off Bia Badoobie's brand new album, Pylon. Like, I think it came out like 2 days ago or something. And I have been listening to it a lot. I really like it. Actually, let me check. It might have been last week. Pylon. Okay, so it was a week ago. I really like it. I have this opinion that albums should be cohesive without every song sounding the same. And that's a really fine line to walk. That's a really hard balance to strike, and I think Pylon does that pretty well. Thoughts?
1: I've only listened to a couple songs that have come up on my shuffle from the new album. I haven't listened to it in its entirety yet, but I think that's a take I agree with, and from what I've heard of the album, I think I agree with your assessment of it. Dominic Fike is coming out with a new album in about a week or two, and I'm really excited about that. He's dropped a couple singles so far, and I've liked both of them, and in general, I like his music a lot. But Miley Cyrus just came out with a new album, and every time Miley Cyrus does anything, I always think about my mom. Because for some reason, my mom thinks that I'm, like, super, super into Miley Cyrus and her music. And, like, no shade, no tea, but, like, I just, like, she's just not on any of my playlists. Like, not for any beef reasons, but, like,
0: right.
1: My mom, like, she got me, like, her CDs when I was a kid. And, like, she got me, like, one of her recent albums on vinyl when it came out. And she was, like, for you, because I knew you'd like it.
0: Like, when we were kids, Miley Cyrus was still, like, a Disney star. So that I can understand that. But nowadays, I did like Miley Cyrus's cover of Heart of Glass.
1: Ooh,
0: but that was kind
1: of
0: a while ago.
1: What was the album where she covered Edge of 17?
0: I don't know.
1: I liked that album a lot. But for some reason, my mother she's like, I know what's right up your alley. And I'm like, I think you're in the wrong alley, but I appreciate the consideration.
2: I'd love if she came out with, like, a Hannah Montana album. Like, I love that era of her. And I think she should go back to that, like, 2000s, 2010s, like, rock, right?
1: That's how I feel. Mm-hmm. Honestly, that's how I feel about a lot of music from that era. Like, it has such a specific sound that you haven't heard, like, in distribution a lot since then. And I miss it. Like, it was so of its time. That's why I feel like a lot of artists aren't, like, releasing their old stuff people like artists who are now getting out of their old contracts aren't releasing their old music that people wanted to hear, like Justin Bieber. Like, I want him to release Latin Girls so bad, but it has that, like, 2009 quality about it, like, so aggressively.
0: Mm-hmm.
2: Yeah, I definitely thought that this was the year that artists were going to go back to 2016 and release those kinds of music again. Because, like, wasn't, like, this summer supposed to be, like, 2016 summer?
1: Yeah.
0: Well, we shall see. Coming up next, I have Los Angeles by St. Vincent, and we'll talk to you later. We'll be right back.
3: Wow, that was a sweet sesh, dudes. Now what?
4: I'm not too sure, but we have to get this out there somehow.
3: How about KCSU?
4: Sick, but how do we get them to play our music?
5: 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Well, looks like we have to fill out a form, a description, and give them a link to download our music.
3: Nice. Let's keep

sick. I guess that's just me. I guess that's how I'm built. I try to write.

guess that's how I'm built. I try to write you a love song, but it comes out of the nick. I try to write you a love song, but it comes out of the nick.

Alt-country band Chaparral is coming to the Aggie Theater in Fort Collins on October 30th. 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Again, that's C-H-A-P to 970-538-5278 to see Chaparral at the Aggie Theater on October 30th.

0: New Belgium Brewing is a proud supporter of Colorado State University and KCSU. Old Aggie Superior Lager is the official craft beer of Colorado State University and is a collaboration alongside CSU and New Belgium Brewing. The result is Old Aggie Superior Lager, a light lager that gives back to the university. Old Aggie is the official craft beer of Colorado State University and brewed by Ram fans.
1: 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I'm DJ Pacemaker.
2: And I'm DJ Heartbeat.
1: Yeah, you are.
2: You almost forgot about me.
1: I was going to introduce the show first, but then anyway, this is Heartthrobs.
2: And we have a guest.
3: Hi, I'm DJ Rye, again.
1: Nice.
3: What up?
2: And what did we listen to?
1: We just heard Never Let Me Down Again by Depeche Mode. Before that was Cruel World by Fantagram and Los Angeles by St. Vincent.
2: Huge. Can I talk about how happy I am that Lance Oppenheim is employed?
1: Who's that?
2: That
1: for is... For the listeners, and definitely not me, who totally knows who this is.
2: That is a movie director who has two movies coming out right now, and I'm really excited about both of them.
1: Oh, this
2: the
1: guy.
2: The movie that just came out that he directed is Primetime with Robert Pattinson.
3: A24.
2: I want to go see it so bad. And then another A24 film that's coming out next month is that he's co-directing with Nathan Fielder. It's a documentary about Elizabeth Holmes. I'm really excited. In the Venn diagram of people who care about Elizabeth Holmes and people who care about Nathan Fielder, I'm the center of that Venn diagram. There's like five of us, but we're very passionate.
1: Yeah.
2: But
1: And I had no idea that DJ Heartbeat over here
2: It's not like I've been talking about it nonstop since the trailers dropped.
1: Yeah.
2: That's actually how
3: That's how I got on the show. She was like outside in the audit office and she's like, "You know Nathan Fielder?" I'm like, "Yes, I do." And then she like told me the trailer and the premise and I'm like, "Okay, I need to see this movie."
2: And I
3: like,
2: gave a crash course about Elizabeth Holmes.
3: And you're like, "You need to be on my podcast tomorrow."
2: Yeah. but like I think Elizabeth Holmes is so intriguing. She's so interesting to me. Especially because when the court case was happening, I was in high school and my friends at the time were really into like true crime, but I'm not someone who really likes blood and gore and things like that. So I was just kind of like, "See, this is the court case I'm following. We do have stuff in common. I have this in common with you guys." But then I ended up getting really into it. And I was like, at the end I was like, "You know what? I support women's rights and I also support women's wrongs." Like, she's so crazy. I think she's kind of insane, but like, girl, you do you. She's also really active on Twitter.
1: I believe it. I believe that 100%.
2: Prison, which reminds me of like the time Joe Exotic from Tiger King like just randomly commented on like a random internet beef on Instagram, and someone commented on his comment and was like, "How are you commenting from prison?" And his response was, "Girl, it's all corrupt." Like, I think about that all the time. I love Girl, It's All Corrupt. And I use a screenshot of Elizabeth Holmes' texts to one of her shareholders that she was in like a secret relationship with all the time, because I think it's so funny, because her text is, "You are the breeze in desert for me, my water, my ocean, meant only to be together, tiger." And he responds with, "Okay."
1: And this really, okay, so she showed me that like exchange the other day, and it reminded me a lot of the Tiger Woods the Tiger Woods cheating texts where where whoever it was is like, "We're gonna watch something that's not boring old golf," and then like an hour later she goes, "That was a joke," and he goes, "Yeah, I know."
2: Like, oh my gosh.
3: Like, this is too niche for me. I'm sorry.
2: Oh, we'll give you a crash course.
3: Oh, thank you.
2: I love it when like middle-aged people text. I think it's really funny. but stop laughing.
1: I don't think I can. So we're gonna giggle off mics now, and I'm gonna play Ace of Hearts by Zella Dave for you, and we'll talk to you later.
2: Bye.

What is this posture I have to stare at? That's what he said when I was sitting up straight. Changed the name of the game cause he lost it. He knew he was wrong, but he knew it too late. But I'm not being fair, cause I chose to listen to that filthy mouth. But I'd like to choose right.

0: 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I'm DJ Pacemaker.
1: And I'm DJ Heartbeat.
0: And this is our show Heartthrobs. And we have a guest.
2: Hi, I'm DJ Ryan. Again.
0: Hi.
2: Hi.
1: Hi.
2: Hi.
0: You just heard Growing Slash Dying by the Backseat Lovers. Before that was Not Above Love by Fiona Apple.
1: Not About Love.
0: Oh, it says above in my list here.
1: Oh, it's Not About Love.
0: Anyway.
2: Said I got it wrong.
1: Yeah.
0: Before that was Ace of Hearts by Azella Day.
1: I have so many feelings about Fiona Apple. I love her so much. I especially love that song because the time in my life when I heard it for the first time, like, it resonated with me for so long. And honestly, it's like for a little while now, I've been like feeling those feelings of like, this is not about love. I am not in love, but I do miss that feeling.
0: Mm-hmm.
2: Yeah, I miss being in middle school and having like such an obsession with a person. And like, I want to get back to that phase again, but I'm like, it's kind of unhealthy though.
1: Yeah, it like, and just like that where you just like want someone's attention so bad that it like gives you a headache.
0: It feels so juvenile. And yet.
1: And yet, I'm kind of dealing with that right now. And it's like, having a crush is like the most embarrassing thing ever, I think.
2: Yep. Yeah. No, it definitely is. I 100% agree with that.
1: Yeah.
2: I feel like I'm 5 years old and I'm like, oh my gosh, I want to have this person around me all the time.
1: I don't know. I feel like I'm like back in like elementary school. And I'm like, okay, and I'm like doing cartwheels to try to get their attention.
2: It'll work.
0: Yeah.
2: Do it again.
1: Yeah.
0: Just keep doing it, it'll work.
1: Yeah. But like, do you know what I mean though, where you're just like acting a fool to try to like get people to like get their attention and be like, mm-hmm. wow, she's so cool.
0: Yeah.
1: Like, but also like, I am like self-admittedly not a cool person. Like, I love being kind of a loser. So,
0: well, it's fun.
1: It's so fun. And like, I try not to care about what other people think so bad. So being like, I want this man's approval is actually like making me like,
0: you're losing cool points.
1: I know.
0: As if you had any to lose.
1: I feel like I'm hemorrhaging swag. Like, there's nothing more embarrassing than caring what a man thinks about you.
0: Yeah, I agree.
2: Me too.
1: I can't believe.
2: There's your validation.
1: I don't know who let this happen to me, but they need to stop.
0: Someone needs to step in.
1: Yeah, and it can't be me.
0: Okay, well, that sounds like the end of the conversation. So
1: yeah.
0: We're going to play some more music. Coming up next, I have Heartlines by Broods. Stay tuned.

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1: I swipe right, and we've got a match.
2: And that match is 90.5 KCSU Fort Collins. Right. I'm DJ Danish.
1: You're quite a catch. I swear I'm

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1: 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I'm DJ Pacemaker.
2: And I'm DJ Heartbeat. Sorry, I was yawning.
1: And this is our show Heartthrobs. You just heard Steady is the Rain by Dolly Parton. Before that was Dead End by Snail Mail and Heartlines by Broods. And we have people in here with us.
2: Two guests now.
3: Yay.
4: Woohoo.
1: Who are you? Introduce yourselves.
4: I'm DJ Rye.
3: I'm DJ Morning Glory.
1: Nice. This Snail Mail song just recently came out, like a few months ago, the album, her most recent album, Ricochet, came out. And it's definitely been on my, like, Apple Music keeps track of how often you've been playing albums and songs and artists, and it's been consistently pretty well at the top.
3: I had a humbling moment yesterday when, like, Spotify, you know, it does, like, the release radar, like, who you're listening to. They dropped music, and it was, like, the Trinity Choir.
4: Oh my gosh,
3: it's like all these like children and they're like in this big cathedral and I'm like, yes, they dropped a new song.
2: Yes, I've been waiting on this. Yeah.
3: A song from 300 years ago, they dropped a new one.
2: Someone else is singing it this time.
1: I feel like I'm remembering like a somebody's screenshot of something on Spotify because they tell you like, oh, this so-and-so is coming to tour, and it's like, Bach is touring near you.
3: It's like when they did that age thing, and it's like, your age is 85, and yeah. I'm like, yes.
2: I know, that's right. It reminds, oh my gosh. I have been, do you guys remember the Disney Channel original movie, Let It Shine?
4: Yes.
3: No.
4: Yes.
2: I have been listening to that soundtrack so much, because it, oh my gosh. So they, like, that movie made, like, church seem cool when I was, like, 5 years old. And I went, and, like, when I was little, like, my parents took me to church, but we went to, like, a Catholic church. So, like, all of the music was very, like, Latin hymns that are, like, very, like, haunting. And I was like, this is not what it's like, guys. Don't listen to the fake news.
4: Disney Channel original movies were, like, the peak of cinema for me.
2: They used
4: Camp
2: to be
4: Rock
2: so
4: 2.
2: Good, Camp, I feel like.
4: Yeah, no, like, Camp Rock 2, like, that soundtrack changed my life, I think.
2: Cinema.
4: Yeah.
3: I only watched, like, the shows. Like, I'm thinking about Bunked right now, like, Jesse. Liv and Maddie. I love Liv and Maddie.
1: Oh my god, I forgot about that one.
2: I just bought some Dixon Ticonderoga pencils and I thought about Ant Farm.
3: Ant Farm. I wanted to be in that thing so bad. I was like, get me in there.
2: I wanted to be in the Ant program. But I every single time I look at like a yellow pencil, that's what I think of, like Ticonderoga. Dixon Ticonderoga.
3: I forgot about that. Oh my gosh.
1: So always.
4: What is better, Disney Channel TV shows or Nickelodeon?
2: Let's not pit two queens against each other.
4: Sorry, my bad. I have a special place in my heart for Victorious. I think Victorious
2: yes.
4: is so good.
2: I miss iCarly.
1: I was never particularly a Nickelodeon kid.
2: You know what?
1: Personally,
2: you know what? I've never
3: cable,
2: heard
3: so.
2: Anybody talk.
3: PBS yes. kids solidly.
2: You know what? I've never heard anybody talk about on Nickelodeon.
1: What?
2: Game Shakers.
3: What is that?
1: I don't know what that is either.
2: And now people are going to continue to not talk about it. No, it was like, oh my gosh. It was my favorite. It had like such like the Nickelodeon aesthetic where like everything was a cube and I loved that.
3: See, I had that, but I had like the weird off-brand version of it in Cubo, which was like the non-cable version.
1: I remember
3: version.
1: Cubo.
3: They had Rescue Heroes. It was so good.
1: I remember watching Cubo when I would go with my dad when he would get haircuts because they would put like a, you know, broadcast children's TV network on. That's where I saw Cubo.
3: Cubo is, and Smile of a Child.
2: This is reminding me of that joke about streaming services that's like, oh, it's free with ads on Weibo.
3: That's so real.
1: Yeah.
2: Oh, it's not on Netflix? Did you check Chibi?
1: Yeah.
3: Yep, pretty much.
1: Okay.
4: Yeah, me too.
1: So we're going to stop talking now. Coming up next, I have Material Girl by Madonna. And we're gonna talk to you later.
4: Bye.

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1: All right, sweetie. I'll call over the waiter. Waiter?
2: Oh, sorry. 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
1: I'm not sure what we really want to order yet. Do you have any recommendations?
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2: Yeah. 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
7: And I'm DJ Rye.
4: Awesome.
7: With my arms on the table, because I just realized I could do that. Yeah.
6: I'm sitting
7: I'm
6: all the way
7: the
6: back.
7: Table.
5: And
7: I can't,
5: we're
7: I'm
5: so
7: not eating
5: proud
7: food right
5: of
7: now.
5: You.
7: Yeah. Thank you so much.
4: Anyway, you just heard Heaven by Hemlock Springs. Before that was Every Time by Ariana Grande. And Material Girl by Madonna. Bless you.
6: That's like a hiccup.
4: That was a hiccup,
5: and I wasn't. It was like a hiccup and a burp, and I wasn't expecting it. I'm sorry, every
6: or
5: pony.
6: Yeah,
5: no, don't call it that.
6: Oh no! Never mind.
4: Anyway.
5: But yeah. Okay.
4: Hemlock Springs also released an album semi-recently that I really like. But Heaven was not on it. Terrible.
6: Terrible. Terrible. Do we have our Halloween costumes in mind yet?
5: Yes.
4: I know what I'm gonna be.
6: Okay, wait, let's share. Go
4: for it. So I won't be Aang because I'm not going to be shaving my face or just my mustache. I think that
6: would be
4: the adult funny. I think adult Aang has a stupid chin strap.
5: He does.
4: I would look even dumber with it.
6: Yes, yeah.
4: But I am going to be an airbender.
6: Nice. Ooh. That's good.
5: Bald people costume.
4: Yeah, I have a list
6: that's
4: of
6: what, I'm like a redhead person costume. It's
4: true.
6: Like,
4: I have like a list, a notes app list in my phone of all the different bald people I can be for Halloween.
6: It's
4: last
6: amazing.
4: Year I was Walter White.
7: That's so easy. Yeah. Mm-hmm. I wish I was bald. I'm jealous.
4: Yeah, you can be.
5: That's crazy. I'm don't.
7: I've had such a hard time finding good Halloween costumes because it has to be niche and it can't be like too like out there. So I'm going as the Nesquik bunny from the 2000-2010s version.
6: Oh my gosh.
7: Gay Halloween is great.
4: I hate gay Halloween.
6: I was like, wait, that's that meme. What do you mean?
4: I hate gay Halloween. What do you mean you're the Nesquik bunny from the 2000s-2010s era?
7: So I got like buddy ears and I got a tail, so that people are gonna call me furry, but it's gonna be okay.
4: Is
7: it's
4: gonna
7: be okay.
4: Halloween.
7: It's gonna be okay.
5: And you're gonna say, no, I'm not.
4: I'm the Nesquik bunny. Anyway, next. Who's next?
5: I'll go next. I'm gonna be the corpse bride. So
6: that's a good one.
5: I have a wedding dress I bought from Facebook Marketplace, and I'm going to hook it up to the back of my car, and I'm gonna like drive it around my neighborhood to get it all like ripped up and dirty.
6: Oh,
5: because she was
7: so
5: buried.
7: Smart.
6: That's smart.
5: Mm-hmm. And I've been doing research about different blue body paints.
6: Ooh,
4: nice.
6: I'm going to join the Blue Man group.
5: Yeah. And the thing is if I get tired of wearing a dress, I can put like a blue like tank top and a pair of jean cutoffs and like a fake mustache in my bag, and I can just change, and then I can be Tobias Funke from Arrested Development.
6: Oh my gosh. That's so funny.
5: I think about that all the time where Lucille was talking to Michael in Arrested Development. And she's talking about like Tobias breaking into her house, and Michael's like, "What color was he, mother?" And she goes, "Blue."
6: I've not seen this show.
4: I also haven't, but I know what she's referencing.
6: Okay.
4: Anyway, what
5: I'm
4: are
5: really
4: you gonna
5: excited.
4: Be for Halloween?
6: I'm doing my very first couple's costume,
4: ooh.
6: And we're gonna be the couple from Jurassic Park, but like after the dinosaurs. So like
7: nice.
6: We're all gonna be like frazzled and stuff. So
5: that's
6: I'm excited.
5: So funny.
4: I hate gay Halloween. What do you mean you're gonna be the couple from Jurassic Park?
5: After the dinosaurs.
4: Text us and tell us about your Halloween costume at 970-538-5278. Halloween is fun.
6: Halloween is fun.
5: It's my favorite holiday. My mother, to bring it back to my mother, one time my parents called me a little while ago, and apparently they had been at like a family function where Halloween had come up, and I was not at this family function. But my mother like started talking and was like, she loves Halloween. I bet she already has her costume picked out. I bet she's already working on it. And then she cold called me from this family function. And she was like, do you know what you're going to be for Halloween yet? And this was in like March. And I was like, yes. And then I told her all about it. And then
7: was
5: she
7: it Miley
5: just...
7: Cyrus?
5: And then she turned to like the rest of the people and she was like, see. So I got my mom some cool points.
6: Nice.
4: Cool. Anyway, we're going to stop talking now. Coming up next, I have Lazy Eye by Silver Sun Pickups. See you soon.
7: Bye-bye.
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0: My name is Pat Matthews. 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
1: And I'm DJ Heartbeat.
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2: I'm DJ Morning Glory.
3: And I'm DJ Rye.
0: You just heard I Disagree by Poppy. Before that was I Got Heaven by Mannequin P. And before that was Lazy Eye by Silver Sun Pickups. I've just been kind of all over the place picking songs today.
1: Honestly, I like it. Genre is a concept that means nothing to me.
2: Same.
0: Yeah.
3: We're a variety show. Things.
1: Yeah, exactly. We are a variety show.
3: Yeah, we need to play some like jazz, we need choir music. Ooh. Like, what do we think, guys?
1: If you don't have musical whiplash, we didn't do our job.
0: Exactly.
3: We need Handel's Messiah on here. Do you guys know Handel's Messiah?
2: Yes.
3: I love Handel's Messiah.
2: It's so good. The whole thing's amazing.
3: It's my life goal to memorize all the parts and sing them from memory, back to back.
2: That is such a good goal.
3: Thank you. I told some random old guy when I was doing choir, and now I gotta stick with it.
2: Yeah, that's so
3: it's
2: real.
3: A blood pact at that point.
2: Like the promise you make to someone randomly when you're 12.
0: Yeah.
3: Mm-hmm. I'm gonna be president of the United States.
1: Yeah. No, I really wanted to be the first woman president of the United States when I was little.
0: And you still could
2: be.
0: You
2: still could.
3: And you can.
2: You have a long time.
1: But no, so if I'm the first, I'll be a little sad. But I think that's a little sad, but you know.
0: Have minimum 15 years until you're even eligible, right?
1: Yeah.
2: Gotta go to law school.
0: You don't have to.
4: I don't want to do
2: that. That's true.
4: I don't want to do
2: that's
4: that.
2: That's true. There's other paths.
3: Yeah, another 3 years of schooling.
1: No, I'm...
0: Well, that's what I'm doing.
1: Mine is like...
3: RIP to you, King. I'm so sorry.
2: What are you doing?
0: I'm going to law school.
2: You're going to law school?
0: Yeah.
2: How did I not know about this?
1: I don't know.
0: I don't know. I haven't seen you in forever.
2: Legally blonde moment.
1: Yeah.
0: Yeah.
1: Legally bald moment.
2: Legally bald. That should be your Halloween costume.
3: Legally bald.
0: It would be good.
2: Elle
0: maybe
2: Woods
0: next
2: if she
0: year.
2: Was bald. Yeah.
3: Okay, Halloween is just so crazy. What do you mean?
2: What do you mean you're legally bald?
3: Yeah, no, so I'm going to go to law school after college as well, and I've heard so many nightmares about cold calling and people having to, study up on the material. That's too scary for me.
0: I'd be too scared. My dad went to law school, and he did tell me that, a lot of the movie Legally Blonde is kind of just fictional nonsense.
3: Mm-hmm.
0: But the part where they make you read before the first day of class, and then they... make you answer questions based on the readings you had to do before class. That's true.
3: What? No,
2: I just feel
3: no.
2: like that's a college thing.
0: Well, yeah, but
3: I don't
0: I've never taken a class here or any other, in an undergraduate mm-hmm. situation where I had to know things before I showed up to the first day of
2: class.
0: Okay,
2: yeah, I guess for syllabus day, yeah, that's
0: right.
2: crazy.
0: Even classes that kind of skip over syllabus day,
2: yeah.
0: They expect you to read the syllabus on your own, but they don't expect you to have your books necessarily yet,
2: yeah
0: if they make
2: true.
0: You have physical textbooks that's not true in law school. they make you do real reading before class.
2: Have out fun. Of law school.
1: I'm barely making it through my bachelor's program. I'm way too dyslexic for this.
3: I think the last book I read was maybe in middle school. I think I
1: that's crazy.
3: Read the summary of every single book.
0: Oh,
3: I tried reading Grapes of Wrath because I really tried to lock into the summer of junior year, and then I found out later that the reason why it's so long is supposed to represent the journey through the Dust Bowl, and I'm like, I'm not reading this.
2: Oh, wait, that's so cool though.
0: That is cool.
1: I love reading. It just takes me a long time.
2: That's fair.
3: Yeah.
1: Yeah.
2: I just finished East of Eden by John Steinbeck last week, and that was so good. Instant top 10.
0: I remember reading The Pearl in middle Ooh. School.
3: Mm. Who was that by?
0: Also John
2: Steinbeck.
0: Steinbeck.
2: Yeah, I haven't read
3: He's
2: that one.
3: He's got some bangers. I didn't like how long it was, but the stuff I did read was pretty good.
0: Well,
3: I do like how he establishes the setting and then he goes into it.
2: Mm-hmm.
3: I think that is such a cool technique.
0: The Pearl was really short. So if you want to get into John Steinbeck, you specifically, DJ Rye. You might want to start with The Pearl.
3: I will put it on my list.
0: There, did he also write Of Mice and Men?
3: Yes.
2: Yes, I also
0: read that in high school.
2: Mm-hmm.
1: When I was little, I used to, not little, when I was in like middle school and high school, I would argue. When I was younger, I used to read books like way beyond my reading comprehension so I could like hold them and look way smarter than I was.
3: And,
2: oh my gosh.
1: Yeah. And I remember when I was like 11, I read I Have No Mouth and I Must Scream, and it like fully like, I should not have been reading that. I was way too young to read that. But like now it has like, it fully like recalibrated the way I saw the world. And like now as an adult, I've reread it and I'm like, damn.
0: Yeah.
2: Nice. Wow.
0: Anyway, we're going to stop talking again. So coming up next, I have Pixie Cut by Beach Bunny, and we'll see you later.
5: Did you know that the 2023 CSU Rams men's basketball team was ranked 13th in the nation, the program's highest ranking since 1954, where they were ranked number 18. KCSU always has and always will bring you sports.

0: And that's how George Washington became the first president of the United States of America. Stephanie, is whatever you're looking at on your phone more important than our country's history?
1: Well, actually.
0: What was that?
1: Well, KCSU just posted a new video on social media, which is pretty important.
0: More important than our founding fathers?
1: Come on, Professor. Do you even follow KCSU? Come look at their page and maybe you'll understand.
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0: 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I'm DJ Pacemaker.
2: I'm DJ Harpy.
0: This is our show, Heartthrobs, the very end of it. There's people in here.
3: I'm DJ Morning Glory.
1: And I'm DJ Rye.
0: You just heard Northern Lights by Death Cab for Cutie. Before that was How Soon Is Now by The Smiths and Pixie Cut by Beach Bunny.
3: Woo! I love Beach Bunny.
0: They're fun.
3: Beach Bunny fan.
0: Yeah.
2: Bunny sounds very like 2020 to me.
0: Because they were.
2: Yeah, but like it's just like, oh no, I'm 15 again.
1: Like, no, like,
3: MX Tune.
2: Yeah, MX Tune.
1: You said you watched a documentary on HBO Max?
3: Oh yeah, I watched the documentary about the Alabama sorority rush.
0: Ooh.
3: And it was actually really interesting.
2: Oh yeah, it's really interesting.
3: The whole history of it's fascinating.
0: I gotta get in on this.
2: You really do.
0: But yeah, this is kind of just we're gonna go.
2: Yeah.
0: I don't want to talk for too long.
2: This is the end of our show. Thank you so much for listening.
0: Yeah,
1: bye-bye.
0: Hopefully we'll be back in next week.
2: We don't really know,
0: though. Football.
3: There is football.
0: Oh, there is football next week.
2: Then we will not be back
3: next week.
0: Well, it depends on what time.
3: Oh, it's later in the day.
2: Yeah. We might be here.
0: We might not.
2: Sports might be here.
3: Who's
0: to say?
2: Someone will be here.
1: Thank you for having me on your show.
0: Yes,
2: of course. Thank you for coming on.
0: We love having people on our show. But yeah, so... we'll see you next week, maybe. And

0: And, you know, keep your radio tuned to this station.
1: Yeah, it's the best one.
0: It's the best one. Coming up next, I have Harvest Moon by Neil Young.
1: Let's
0: and then
1: go.
0: Who's to say? Bye.
1: Who knows?
2: Bye-bye.
1: It's not our show. Bye-bye.

And now, a riddle on KCSU. A cowboy rides into town on Monday. He stays for 2 days and leaves on Friday. How is this possible? The horse's name was Monday.

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0: 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Here on the back nine as Mr. Odom steps up to the tee box.
1: Odom having just a phenomenal day out there. 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
0: He's going for the first spot as he drives this one off. It looks like it's sailing.
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give you another hour, then I gotta run, I gotta fly away, leave you to fall, yeah. 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Well, I know you think you're on a crusade, you got a world to save, it's hanging by a thread. 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

So you wanna rise above duality, you wanna transcend day and night. Yes, I'm old fashioned, I just don't share your passion for ever changing eternal twilight. 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

0: Hey, this is DJ Wax. I've been a DJ here at KCSU since 2022. 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I'm a big classic rock fan. I love sharing that older music with my fellow college students who have maybe never heard some of that music that I play. 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
2: 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At my feet, in the concrete, initials scrawled on the footpath of my hometown. I notice you in the carpet and in the curtains too, the way they fall and fold and crease, as if to suggest you were once here.

0: Most of all, I notice you when I am with you, hear you, see you, smell you, feel you. I notice you.
1: New Belgium Brewing is a proud supporter of Colorado State University and KCSU. Old Aggie Superior Lager is the official craft beer of Colorado State University and is a collaboration alongside CSU and New Belgium Brewing. The result is Old Aggie Superior Lager, a light lager that gives back to the university.

0: Well, hey there, champ. What did you do on that tablet there? You've been on all day.
1: KCSU.
0: Well, how are you tuning in out here? You don't have radio.
1: App.
0: Neato, champ. That tablet there can really do a lot. I heard you can catch up in the last 2 weeks of shows you missed.
1: Uh-huh.
0: Well, gee willikers, kid. Do they have any games on that app?
1: Sports.
0: Holy cow! 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Good talk, son.
2: 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I am Busy V, and this is the Quotes McGoat Show. Every week, Saturday from 5 to 7, the Quotes McGoat Show, we just say some quotes from a certain person or artist or poet or singer. Last week we did a tribute to Dolly Parton, and this week we are focusing on T.S. Eliot. T.S. Eliot was a poet, essayist, and playwright, and he was a leading figure in modernist poetry and English language. He was born in St. Louis, Missouri, and to a prominent Boston family. He moved to England in 1914, and at the age of 25, he went on to settle, work, and marry in England. He became a British subject in 1927 at the age of 39, renounced his American citizenship. Now, T.S. Eliot died in January of 1965, but he was born on September 26th, 1888, and I didn't even know that. So it's his birthday today. And so our first quote from T.S. Eliot is going to be, "We shall not cease from exploration to the end of all of our exploring, and at the end of all of our exploring, we'll be there to arrive where we started and know the place for the first time." T.S. Eliot. It's going to be a bunch of nerdy poetry today on the Quotes McGoat Show. Now, you just heard Radium Dolls with Scorching Heat, Anti-Flag, Hymn for the Dead, and before that, local band The Epilogues with Caroline. Coming up here next, we are going to have some Phoebe Bridgers with I Can't Wait and Ballpark with Goonies. So happy Saturday evening. I hope you're having a great weekend. Thank you for listening to 90.5 KCSU. And I've even got a shout out today. Jay is here with me. And Jay is going to be helping me out and learning how to do this whole time. So would you like to say hi?
3: Hey, everyone. My name is Jay. I haven't picked out a DJ name yet, but that'll be coming in soon.
2: All right. So we're going to have a fun night. Thank you for listening. 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
3: 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I'm Busy V, and this is the Quotes My Goat Show, and I'm here with my friend Jay, who's hanging out and learning how to do this stuff today. And what we've been doing, well, first of all, I should probably let you know that you just heard All Them Witches with 41. Before that was Ballpark Goonies, and before that Phoebe Bridgers with I Can't Wait. Coming up next, we've got Nothing with Toothless Cole and Kim Gordon with Dirty Tech. But first, we are excited to read you some more quotes. This is the Quotes My Goat Show, and I am Busy V. Every week from 5 to 7 on Saturdays, 5 to 7 p.m., we're going to read some quotes from a certain person. Today, the person is T.S. Eliot, the famous playwright and poet. And our second quote from T.S. Eliot is, if you aren't in over your head, how do you know how tall you are? How do you know how tall you are if you aren't in over your head? Hey, I hope you're having a great evening. Jay and I both hope you're having a great evening. 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
1: 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I'm Busy V. This is Jay. And you're listening to the Colts McGoat Show. Every Saturday evening from 5 to 7, we just roll out some quotes and some rock and roll music. And I usually do the quotes around one person. This week, I picked the poet and playwright T.S. Eliot. T.S. Eliot had a ton of quotes. Here's a quote from T.S. Eliot for you. "The business of the poet is not to find new emotions, but to use the ordinary ones and, working them up into poetry, to express feelings which are not actual emotions at all." I'm going to let you figure that out. We just heard from Atreyu, "My Sanity on the Funeral Pyre." Before that, local band AM Pleasure Assassin with "Fool's Gold." And before that, Kim Gordon, "Dirty Tech." Coming up next, we've got Jack White with "You'll Never Fix Me" and Grocery Bag with "Watching TV." Thank you so much for being with us on your Saturday evening. You're listening to 90.5 KCSU Fort Collins. I'm Busy V, and I'm here with Jay.

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1: 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The last three songs you heard were Jack White, You'll Never Fix Me, Grocery Bag, Watching TV, and Cat Attack, a local band, with their song Devil. This is the Quotes McGoat Show with Busy V. I'm
2: hey.
1: Jay, DJ in training. And on today's show, we've been reading quotes by T.S. Eliot, well-known poet. For I have known them all already, known them all, known the evenings, mornings, afternoons. I have measured out my life with coffee spoons. That was a T.S. Eliot quote.
2: It's fantastic. Thanks, Jay. Coming up next, we're going to hear Don't Fear the Reaper by Blue Oyster Cult and Lord Jaamonte with Butter Leather Weather. Thank you so much for listening to 90.5 KCSU Fort Collins.
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